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0: A murder of crows, a cackle of hyenas, a parliament of owls. 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

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On the way, we have Seven Dust to get you pumped for the pit for their show coming up August 16th in Green Bay. But first, it's Bad Omens, Dying to Love. Razor.

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Gone, gone, gone. I'm Pete Burns. Coming up at midnight, we have the Midnight Mosh Pit. 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

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That's from their upcoming album, Marrow Deep, which will be out August 28th. 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

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I'm the Crusher, Pete Burns. Right now we got new stuff from No Cure off of their latest release. 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

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Now, Poppy is an artist who kind of blurs the lines between hard rock and metal and hardcore. And, you know, she hangs out with some heavy dudes. This song features Isaac Hale from the band Knock Loose. It's Poppy, Dying to Forget. 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

0: 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That is the latest from August Burns Red, Behemoth. 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I'm the Crusher, Pete Burns. I'll be back in tomorrow night at midnight for the next installment of the Midnight Mosh Pit. 30 minutes of commercial-free metal every night at midnight on Razor 94.7 104.7. 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

0: things.
1: Of course, we didn't have any employees yet, and so it was easy for us to make money at that level. And that is where it clicked to me that this is going to work. We can afford to hire an employee, and it's going to work. We can take it to the next level, which at that point was hiring one guy.
2: You said it was easy to make things work when it was just us two. Only from a profit and loss standpoint.
1: Yes, yes.
2: But from a work standpoint, it was 7 days a week. We were doing deliveries on Sunday mornings sometimes. We were...
1: We didn't have any expenses.
2: Yeah. But we didn't have a life either.
1: No.
2: We had no life other than work, work, work.
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2: But we were okay with that. That's the decision we made. You know, that's the path we went down. We were okay with that.
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1: My wife was telling me about some movies she and her siblings would watch when they were young. I go, I've never heard of any of these movies. I go, where were you guys getting?
2: You were like 28 when she was a kid.
3: Yeah. You were on the wrong end of the kid movie spectrum.
1: But it turns out her family had subscribed to, like, Movie of the Month from the Mormon Church.
3: Wow.
1: Mormon movies. Like, oh, God, the new caffeine kid moved to town, and now you got to try to stamp out their evil desires or whatever.
3: With great titles like Go to Hell with Aspirin.
1: Sheets. Who said a door's the only thing you can come through?
4: Oh, my God.
5: Where will they see you?
6: Who's they?
5: Your family. Your loved ones.
6: See you after your death.
5: I've never really heard that. I guess I've heard people say, you'll see me in the sunset.
7: Look for me in the stars.
5: Yes.
6: Never really took that so literally, but some people, I suppose, take it that way. But this grandma has another plan where you're going. Her family is going to see her, and I'm afraid she has stolen a form of mine.
8: I was going to tell you something. When I go, my children won't say, I can see Mother in the sunset. I can see Mother in the clouds. They'll say, I can see Mother in Taco Bell. I can see Mother eating Krispy Kremes.
4: Yes, I am.
3: Oh, yeah.
6: My family's going to see me in a pizza every time.
3: Yeah.
6: That's how it's going to be.
3: My family's going to see me sitting on the toilet.
6: Oh, no.
3: Playing on my phone.
6: Oh, no. Because you always do it with the door open.
3: I mean, I don't, no. But that's where they might find me in the afterlife. I would also say they'll see me out mowing the lawn or they'll see me driving.
4: My family's going to see me in the glisten of a roller dog as it's rotating and it catches the light a little bit. They're going to see that and be like, there she is.
6: Maitland's speaking to us through the glisten on that 48-hour-old hot dog that's now a weird brownish color that it didn't start.
4: But yeah. I'll still eat it because that's what she would do.
7: That's like when people see Jesus in their toast or something.
3: Yeah, right. Why not?
6: Or Jared Leto.
7: Yeah.
6: Similar look.
4: If I wanted to be poetic, I think I'd be like, oh, you'll see me in the glow of a dive bar neon sign.
6: I can see that.
4: That'd be fun.
7: Yeah.
6: Yeah. I could see that.
4: Make it flicker a little bit. Hey, bitch. Me. Dave Dragon.
7: See me at a Chinese food buffet.
4: Yeah.
6: Really?
4: Yes. Absolutely. Like, oh.
6: Finish the crab ragoon and see Steve's smiling face in the bottom of the tin.
7: Mm-hmm. Hey. Me giving a big double thumbs up.
6: Yeah. Kelly, what about you?
9: You'll find me at the bottom of a bucket of cheese. Melted cheese dip. Oh, my God. Because you know I'm down there just eating all of it.
6: Is that your thing?
9: Oh, my God. I love cheese dip so much.
6: Orange or white?
9: White.
6: The queso.
9: Sure.
6: The white queso. Mm-hmm. Real strong game.
9: Yeah, I like it better. The cheesy, the yellow stuff just always, I don't know, doesn't feel real to me. Even though it's cheese.
7: Unlike the supernatural stuff that you're eating.
9: The white one.
3: I feel like I'll see you every time I go to Blandini's Cheap Wines.
9: Yeah. I was just like, or a bottle of wine. A really cool label on a bottle of wine.
4: Ooh, yeah.
9: That's where you'll see me.
6: Yes. In the bubbles of the wine as it pours from the box into your glass that's not a wine glass.
9: Yeah.
6: That's where you'll see me.
7: Oh, you'll be in the crispiness of the au gratin potato. Oh, no, the scalloped potatoes. Yeah.
9: Yes. You'll feel me in the sizzle at the top of your meatloaf.
6: Mm-hmm.
9: Oh, my God, yes.
6: Listeners, where will you be? Billy in New Hampshire writes, my wife will see me between her breasts. In nature's perfect valley, every time she looks down.
4: This person says that their family will see them in the clouds of smoke from a fat joint.
6: Mm-hmm. Oh, I bet. This one, when they close my eyes and they're flicking, that's when they'll see my face. Well, that's like a curse, not a wonderful thing.
7: No. I think you missed the point, sir.
6: Maybe if it's just your significant other, but if it's your whole family, bummer for your kids.
9: Mm-hmm.
10: They'll see me in their nightmares.
11: They'll see me in hell.
4: Same.
6: This one might have been sent from Steve. When I die, my family will see me in the garage, swearing at my truck, scrolling my phone,
5: while pushing square pegs into round holes and hoping it fix it.
7: Boy, that's relatable.
5: Fixes it.
7: Yep. Yeah. Yep. They'll see me in the garage finishing up that 10-minute project as I'm on hour six.
5: Are you still actively doing work, Steve, on the Comanche?
3: I am.
5: Like, what stage are we on now?
7: I'm converting it to four-wheel drive. It was two-wheel drive.
5: Okay.
7: So I have the transmission out of it currently. I'm patching up a couple things on the underside of it, getting ready to do like a rubberized undercoating on there so it doesn't rust again.
5: Wow.
7: And then put the transmission in, put the transfer case in, swap out a front axle, boom, four-wheel drive.
5: Now, this, I don't mean this condescending.
7: No, of course not.
5: No, I really don't. I know that normally I do, so that's why I'm saying this. What's done look like on your Comanche?
7: There is no
5: done. There's no done, right?
7: There's no done.
5: There's not a goal. Like, you don't have a poster of a Comanche in perfect condition, like a show car.
7: Mm-mm. No.
3: No, he'll know it's done when he can drive across his backyard without getting stuck.
5: Did get stuck in the grass. Is that why?
7: I did get stuck in the flat grass.
5: Are you adding four-wheel drive because your P car got you stuck?
7: Because I'm stranded.
5: It doesn't have this.
7: The only way to get to the front yard is to.
5: It doesn't have the structural integrity to use a tow strap.
7: You could use a tow strap. You just can't really fit two vehicles back there very easily.
5: If you ever get done with it where you don't feel it, you'll sell it, won't you?
7: Probably.
5: The tinkering's the part.
7: Yes.
5: Yeah, that makes sense.
7: Yeah.
9: That's so crazy to me. If I did all that work and then sold it, it'd be so sad.
7: I need something else to work on.
9: You don't ever just want to stop. You don't ever just look at it and think, oh, I'm doing too much here.
7: No, which is weird, but, and I understand why that sounds weird.
5: It's like you're cosplaying as a mechanic.
9: Yeah.
3: Like, not a good one though.
5: No, but like what you're doing is, for fun, is somebody else's job. And I suppose a lot of hobbies could be chalked up that way.
3: Yeah, if you don't have to do it all the time, it's not as bad. But yeah, I had delusions and aspirations of that one time. Like, I wanted to wrench on my stuff and do this. And then I realized I don't want to do that. I just want to drive them. I enjoy that part of it. So if you want something to work on, I can always find something. I'd be happy to let you work on it, and then I'll enjoy it.
7: Send it my
5: like
7: way.
5: Like a hobby anymore.
3: Yeah.
9: Question,
3: thanks
9: Steve.
3: For doing this.
9: Yeah. You ever worry about if you sell it that becomes a person's car that accidentally breaks down and mm-mms them? You know, you ever worry like, oh man, I'm building a car that might kill somebody.
5: You're building it into a death trap to sell to an innocent stranger.
3: Oh, why are you doing that?
7: Why would I worry about
3: that's
7: that?
3: Mean.
5: You don't worry about it because you know you're doing it and your goal?
9: What do you mean, why do you worry about that? Don't you always build things in hopes that, like, hope my house doesn't fall down? Hope my car drives without killing me?
7: I'm confident that, like, enough to know that my house is not going to fall down. I'm confident enough in knowing that what I'm working on is not going to spontaneously combust.
9: Are you?
5: Didn't you do electrical, but no one was allowed to turn it on before because you were afraid that it would burn everything down?
9: Oh, yeah.
7: That was your story that you've told about how you replaced a light switch once and you said, don't use that light switch unless you're in the room.
5: I don't remember
7: so
5: that.
7: That's you,
5: no,
7: not me.
5: I remembered that as yours.
9: Yeah.
5: But, you know, tomato, tomato.
9: Yeah, don't you have like a scar on your thumb from it or something, Steve? I remember that story too for you. No, I just worry. Like if I were, you know.
5: So you think you're really good at being a mechanic, or you don't care about the innocent death of a civilian?
7: Little of column A, little of column B.
9: Okay. I don't think you should be a mechanic, Steve.
7: I mean,
5: even a pretend one like you are.
7: You know, once I sell something, do you worry about cars that you used to have?
5: No.
9: But I also didn't tinker car. And...
5: Yeah, I keep them in tip-top shape.
3: If somebody buys a used Comanche off some guy who has it in his backyard shed, they know what they're getting into.
7: Yeah.
9: Yeah, when you put Steve like that, it's definitely not trustworthy.
7: The expectations are pretty low.
3: Yeah.
5: Yeah.
7: Like when I bought the thing, it was a death trap, but I wasn't going to like sue the guy that sold it to me because I knew it was a death trap.
5: Buying your Comanche is like the time I bought two Rolexes for $15 on the streets of New York, and they quit working before I was out of Penn Station. When I looked at them and they were no longer ticking and then they never worked again, I thought it was a good run. I got what I paid for.
7: Oh, Bolex.
3: Yeah, Steve should only feel bad if he starts replacing all the body panels with ones from Volvo and says this is safe.
9: Wait, have you seen people doing that where they're covering up their Tesla things with like the Mazda stickers and stuff like
7: Acura.
9: That.
7: Acura. Yeah, I read an article about that.
5: Yeah, they really make a good Acura.
9: Oh my God, that's great.
7: I saw a guy who he had his Cybertruck parked in his driveway and he had a car cover over it. And he said, with all the talk of people vandalizing Teslas, this'll hide it.
5: Of course, it's the exact same shape.
3: Right. It looks the same. Nothing has changed.
5: I saw some guy posted the other day that he came out from work at like a wherever he worked, and he had a Tesla, and somebody had put flyers under it that said "sell your car," but it was a thought bubble from Hitler, which he said, "I'm just confused by the message." I feel like he was, you know, why does Hitler want me to sell this?
7: It is that's a weird leap.
5: Yeah, so Hitler
7: wants you to sell it,
5: yeah,
7: or is it?
5: It's a confusing time, man.
7: Yeah,
3: it is. I mean,
5: hard to tell who's on really what side.
7: Yeah. It's extremely hard to tell.
5: The times be a changing by the second. All right. So what we've learned is we're all going to be found in food or lazy products after we die.
3: Mostly, yeah. Yes,
5: and that Steve doesn't care if he kills someone with his weaponized Comanche.
7: Uh-huh. You know, out of sight, out of
5: mind.
7: How
5: can someone die if it can never get out of the backyard?
7: Exactly. It's not going anywhere. Can't get up.
5: More speed. Next. It is the Free Beer and Hot Wings Show.
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2: What career path attracts the most a-holes, the most butts, the most pains in the asses? 1-800-947-3979. A lot of people are pretty comfortable sharing this. This text immediately came in. Engineers, all engineers, douchebags. They always think they're better than you. All engineers interrupt when you talk. They think they know more than you do, always. They get on their high horse and they drown in their own ass fumes.
4: What? Wow, has somebody had a poor interaction with an engineer a time or two?
5: Drown in their own ass fumes?
2: So it's they get on the high horse, and then they drown in their own ass fumes.
5: Is the horse drowned, too?
2: No, the horse's nose is out front.
5: That's sad.
2: Okay, so and it's a high horse.
4: This is all engineers? Or
2: that's what it says.
4: Like a specific type of engineer?
2: Every kind of engineer, trained to electrical.
4: Okay.
5: Structural, too?
2: Definitely. Structural, okay. Civil, paper engineers. Like, a lot of people don't even know that's a thing. Packaging engineering.
5: Yeah.
4: Lots apparently. Of engineering. Okay.
5: All butts.
4: Yeah,
5: all
4: I mean, because I've had a couple of okay interactions with engineers over the years, but, you know, I don't.
5: Just a couple.
4: Well, my dad was an engineer. He's pretty okay.
5: Oh, no, total jerk.
4: Yeah. I mean, he's got degrees in mechanical and electrical engineering, so. Wow.
2: He's practically a doctor in a-hole.
4: But he's definitely, he sticks stuff to himself, so, you know, he doesn't take himself too seriously.
2: lawyers and doctors, because they are so book smart and so stupid. Okay. Another one. Take another person from the 315. Engineers and architects. A lot of people saying the first guy that hates all engineers has to be an electrician. It's probably something like that.
4: More than likely, it's got to be somebody who deals with an engineer type on a daily basis.
2: An engineer who never has to actually implement the things they're designing.
4: Yeah.
5: Yeah. Like there's always that. There's always a rivalry. Rivalry between like subcontractors, like the electricians versus the plumbers or the drywallers versus
2: the drywallers or whatever.
4: Yeah, it's like branches of the military.
2: This text,
4: think the other ones all suck.
2: This text says nurses. Nurses are often the sweetest people, but if they're not, they're the devil. There's no middle.
4: All right, I believe that.
1: Yeah, nursing is the career that like the girl that bullied you in high school usually goes into.
2: Like your sister?
1: Well, not her.
4: well, not her.
1: She was my bully in high school, but she wasn't anybody else's.
2: There are some exceptions.
4: Yeah.
2: Are you afraid to say that she was your bully?
1: No.
2: Are you in a bad spot right now, Maitland?
1: No, I'm okay.
2: Is Paige waiting in the hallway, hitting her palm with a small baseball bat? No, that one kind of makes sense, though. But I think more are sweet.
1: Oh, yeah.
2: Than are... the devil.
1: Yeah, not all of them were high school bullies. Just if you had a high school bully, chances are she's a nurse.
4: I mean, it makes sense.
5: I give them a pass, though. They deal with so much crap.
2: Seems like it.
5: They deal with so much crap.
2: Literally and figuratively.
5: Yeah. Like engineers, they don't deal with anything.
4: They should be happy, though. They're always having sex with the doctors.
5: It's true.
2: And isn't that every gal's dream?
5: Yeah.
1: Honestly, yeah.
5: It's always in like the...
4: Hey, look, there can be male nurses having sex with female doctors. You know, women can be doctors too, Free Beer.
2: Yeah, I know, but not for that joke. I mean, come on, we know.
4: I mean, that's right up there with restaurant workers. They're always banging.
2: This text, fitness people are the worst, especially if they think they're an influencer. They're not. They're a narcissist with a fake persona.
4: Yeah. Right. Serious fitness people. Yeah. Not your average, just like I'm trying to get in shape people, but yeah, the people who make it their lifestyle and their whole brand and identity.
2: That's what I was just going to say. Yeah. If fitness is your identity, you're insufferable.
4: Kind of anybody who has a hobby and turns it into their entire identity.
2: This text, trash truck drivers. We're all a-holes.
4: So that's from a trash truck driver. Okay.
5: Good for you. Appreciate you being honest. What makes you an a-hole? Why?
4: Mm-hmm. Okay. So again, The question is, what occupation attracts the most a-holes? So that doesn't mean that everyone in the occupation is an a-hole. Just per capita, on average, it's the highest number. I mean, yeah. Politics, obviously, that's a slam dunk.
2: Yeah.
4: That's right? All. That's like taking
2: lobbyists.
4: That's like taking the worst, which are generally lawyers, and then the cream of the crop of the lawyers become politicians.
2: Yeah.
4: Like, so they're the worst.
2: Yeah. I would add in lobbyists.
4: Yep.
2: Tech bros, Wall Street types, the worst.
4: Yeah.
1: I saw a clip this weekend of, I guess it was like Robert Downey Jr. visiting Wall Street. And it's where it's one of those buildings where it's just chaos.
2: Yeah.
1: And you see him looking around like, what the hell is this place? And then he's outside of it. And he's like, if money is the root of all evil, this place is hell. And he roasts everybody in there. He's like, these are the worst, most money hungry, disgusting people I think I've ever met in my life.
2: I mean, it's, yeah.
1: I was like, that is a, I mean, you had like a visceral reaction to being there.
2: To go into that career, you have to be, I think it's really hard work. And you have to be really aggressive. You have to be dedicated to cash. Engineer here, the person who hates all engineers has never met the quiet engineers with no self-confidence. I'm good at my job and I still think I suck.
4: Yeah, there's plenty of those. A lot of introverts are engineers.
5: That being said, we love our engineer here and all of the engineers at all of the radio stations that we are on.
2: Radio engineers generally are pretty awesome.
4: It's a different, that's a whole different subsect.
2: Let's see. Any officer in the military that originally was an enlisted person, they have the strongest opinions about everything. And they think they know everything.
4: Okay. And that might be true.
2: Truckers, mechanics, and construction. Well, you really went after everybody, huh?
4: Okay.
2: Let's see.
4: All jobs are the worst.
2: that's what it seems. Service advisors at a car dealership. Okay. I've not had a lot of positive interactions there. Even when they're nice, I feel like.
5: Service advisor. So that's the one that you're talking to at the counter.
2: Yes.
5: When,
2: yeah.
4: Okay. When you schedule the appointment or you're bringing your vehicle in, I'm here to drop off whatever.
2: I get anxiety every time I walk in there.
5: Just because, are they the ones responsible for the upsell?
2: I think they do the upsell, but also just sort of the, I don't know. It's just always, I always feel like I'm their job. And I always feel like whenever you go in there, they're like, oh, God, a customer. I was busy staring at a screen and not doing anything.
4: I generally have pretty positive interactions with the salesperson like that, or the service person like that. I think partly because I've had enough vehicles that I'm a frequent customer where I go, hey, Ron, it's me again. This is broken now. Can you take a look at it? Yeah. Can you bring it in on Thursday? Yes. Okay.
2: This is very specific. The career that attracts the most a-holes is that girl from high school who slides into your DMs and says, hey, girly, trying to sell you her stupid fit tea or her dumb health juice.
1: And then you try to tell them, you're in a pyramid scheme. And they go, no, it's multi-level marketing. And you go, it's awfully pyramid shaped. And then,
2: what if you plot it out on a piece of paper?
4: Yeah.
2: Surgeons. This person writes, I say this as someone who wants to be one. You need the perfect mix of insanity and egomania even to think you'll make it there. And the prestige of the career only further attracts those people.
4: Okay, yeah, I believe that. I have a little bit of a God complex.
2: This one. As a logger, I'd say foresters. Most of them don't know how to start a saw, let alone cut one down. Trying to tell me how to do my job because a book told them how to do it. Yeah, I believe that.
5: Logger and forester.
2: I'm not sure I understand the difference.
4: I think forest management probably says this is how you can do this, and it's probably like the OSHA of the woods.
2: That's what I'm assuming.
5: Tree OSHA.
4: Yeah. Yeah. You must fell it that way, sir.
5: Shut up.
2: Chop it down. This one. A lot of chefs are a problem.
5: Yeah, TV has taught me that.
4: Yeah, TV has taught me that all chefs are a problem.
5: They're all crazy. They're all geniuses at one little thing. Like that, they can make a great souffle or something, but
4: it does seem like you have to be unhinged to desire that kind of frantic job.
6: Mm-hmm. Yeah, and then you see Gordon Ramsay. He seems crazy.
4: Yeah.
6: People like that, though. Mm-hmm.
4: I don't mind watching it. I wouldn't want to be around him, though.
6: Mate, do you have a thing for Gordon Ramsay?
1: I do.
5: Of course. Really? He's a chef and yells.
4: Yeah, she likes people who yell.
1: Guy with what is he, Scottish, Irish? Something like that.
6: British?
5: I thought he was British.
1: Mm. Yeah. Oh, he's got a cool accent and he yells at people.
5: Yeah, but he has a soft spot.
4: But know he's got kind of a heart of gold underneath.
1: Yeah. You ever really seen him on the MasterChef Junior?
6: Oh, yeah, when he's so nice to the children. Kids? Yeah. You know he screams at their parents. by the way, have you ever seen Gordon Ramsay on the British versions of his show? Mm-mm. Much more nice.
1: Maybe he just hates Americans.
4: Really? It's like kind of playing it up for the American audience a little bit.
6: Gordon Ramsay, America, much more aggressive than Gordon Ramsay, even when the show is the same title.
4: Interesting. Well, see, but British people aren't going to be intimidated or impressed by his British accent. Here we are like, whoa. This guy must mean business because he sounds British.
5: He sounds like the king.
1: He knows what he's doing.
4: This is the West. Oh, jeez. Hear that? That guy sounds educated.
6: So text. Yeah, the forester comes in and assesses what types of trees can be cut and tells you which ones to cut and then tries to tell you how to cut them. Whereas the logger just comes in and cuts the S down.
5: Gotcha.
4: Okay, so the first two make a certain amount of sense to me. But yeah, when somebody tells you how to get it done, I can see where that would be.
5: So the forester is the general contractor. The tree cutter is the laborer.
4: Yeah, they don't want the loggers coming in and just clear cutting everything. Because that is the easiest way to do it, I'll bet.
6: Text. This one doesn't get a lot of attention, but small town government employees, Department of Public Works, city managers, etc. They think they're kings of their own world.
4: I think that happens a lot. Like sometimes the smaller the version of a job, the bigger a person thinks or the more important the person thinks they are. We've seen that with bands before.
6: Oh, yeah.
4: Like, you know, you get, oh, this person made it into the top 40 of adult alternative rock. And now they think that they're the Beatles and they come in and never take their sunglasses off. And
6: which band was that?
4: The Ugly Americans.
6: The Ugly Americans, yeah. But they were in studio with their one hit, Vulcan Death Grip.
4: Yeah, I think that guy might have been on a heroin bender or something like that. I think there's a reason maybe the sunglasses didn't come out. But yeah, he definitely thought his S didn't stink and they were the worst. And then, you know, go several years later and we have Slash in our studio. And he's just wearing a Banana Slugs t-shirt or Santa Cruz or something. It was
6: a San Jose Sharks.
4: San Jose Sharks. Yeah. Okay. I knew it was a regular t-shirt,
6: but it wasn't
4: baseball cap is on backwards and he couldn't have been nicer. Like so normal.
6: Yeah.
4: And that's it. Usually the higher the level, the nicer they are. And these low level guys are like, I'm going to make it. I'm going to be the biggest thing ever.
6: I'm surprised none of you got excited when we told you that we had the Ugly Americans in studio with their hit song Vulcan Death Grip. Didn't you hear us tell you how they were big, big stars and they wore their sunglasses inside?
4: Man.
6: Guess jealousy shows in all forms.
4: I will say
5: I'm just at a loss for words.
4: I will say that that was a great album, though. I really liked the album.
6: I did, too.
4: Yeah.
6: Until we met them.
4: Still shows up on my...
5: Let's see if I recognize that song at all.
4: Playlist. It's a catch toe tapper there, Steve. You're going to love it.
6: Oh, it's just described an alternative song as a catchy toe tapper.
4: It is.
7: Have you ever seen people randomly dancing in the street?
4: Oh, yeah. No, that's how it starts.
6: Yep.
5: Oh, they have 187 subscribers on YouTube.
4: That's not that many. I'm not sure if they're still.

0: never really thought about the words before. I did the first time it played think that we were playing a song that said, put that effing death grip on me.
1: Running through the house. Man, Vulcan, like the TV show Star Trek. He had the Vulcan death grip. He'd kill a guy by pinching his shoulder.
0: Death grip. In my defense, why would a song in 1997 use Vulcan death grip?
2: Yeah. Back in a minute. 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
2: Yeah. 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
2: You know that survey we see about once a year where it's like Americans are surveyed and they're asked if they're smarter than average. And like 80% of us are like, yeah. And 15% are like, probably. And then 5% are like, nope. There's almost no middle ground.
1: Yeah.
2: But we're all very confident, right?
3: Less by the day.
1: Well, not anymore.
2: No.
1: Not after you, with that setup.
2: Nope. Well, you may still be. This is a better way to find out. These are the 11 things people who are smarter than the average person do on a regular basis. That's different than others.
4: Okay.
2: So you have to judge yourself on these.
3: Okay.
2: Number one, they say yes to challenges.
4: Okay.
2: Wouldn't most people be able to say yes to that?
3: I mean,
4: yeah, I feel like stupid people say yes to challenges too.
2: Right, because they don't know their challenges. Yeah, I can climb.
3: Yeah, I think accepting challenges is one of my dumber qualities. It's usually about building something. I can do that.
1: Same.
3: Yeah, no problem. Yeah, I can do that. Months later, God, this is so much harder than I thought it would be.
1: Yeah, I was at the lumber yard yesterday picking up supplies for our next project. I thought, I'm in over my head.
2: What are you doing?
1: Replacing all of our stair treads and the railing.
3: I was going to ask. I thought those looked like stair treads. Mm-hmm. I'm like, uh-oh.
2: Piece of cake.
1: Simple.
2: So y'all think you're a yes on that one?
3: Yeah. Yes.
4: Yeah, for sure. Yeah, unless it's like the ice bucket challenge or something, then I'm saying no.
3: Yeah.
1: You did an ice bucket challenge, bro?
4: No.
2: You're pro ALS?
4: I'm not. I just am not going to pour buckets of cold ice on my head. I don't need to do that.
2: Number two, they ask a lot of questions. You think you ask a lot of questions?
3: I think I ask too many questions sometimes.
1: I think I ask an average amount of questions.
4: I ask a lot of questions for sure. I question everything out loud internally. I'm like a child.
2: Why? Why?
4: Yeah.
2: Why? Why is that? Why?
3: I didn't used to ask questions. I was always so deathly afraid of looking stupid. I always thought I'm the only one who doesn't know this. And if I ask it, I will feel dumb.
2: So you've gone from not asking questions to now you think you ask too many questions.
3: I think I'm not nearly as afraid to ask questions now. If I just don't know something, if you know, you realize at some point you go, this isn't getting me anywhere by not knowing what's happening.
4: My favorite, my go-to is, wait, what?
1: Wait, does that count as a question?
2: I don't think that.
4: I'm sure that counts as a question.
1: Technically, right?
4: Wait,
2: a question
4: what?
2: That smarter people ask.
4: I say that all the time. Wait, what?
2: Like I like the true Southern version. Do what now?
4: Yeah, that's Maitland.
2: I love do what now.
4: Because anytime, like Hot Wings said, if somebody's explaining something and I don't get it, I'm not generally like, wait, how did you say that you do that? It's wait, what? It's just
2: what are you going to do what now?
4: Yeah.
2: Number three, they're fine with changing their mind. This is the first one I feel comfortable saying, yep. I'm good on that one.
1: I think I'm good on that
3: one. Yeah, I've changed my mind a lot on things over the years. In a variety of areas.
2: From a political standpoint, when people, that's always held as a negative when somebody changes their mind. They're like, oh, look, they're a flip-flopper. And I'm like, no. Well, sometimes it's people just flip-flopping because they see the whims of the people they want their votes from. But sometimes people just change their mind because new information is available and changing your mind is the right thing to do.
3: Yeah, it's okay. It's okay to admit, oh, I was wrong about this then, or I just feel differently about something now.
4: The only time it's made me kind of fuzzy is when I picked the wrong paint color. Like when I had to repaint my whole staircase this past weekend.
2: That's not any fun.
3: Yeah.
2: Changing your mind in that case.
4: Sucks.
3: Yeah, no, I don't like that either, but I'll do it. I'll do it if I hate the color. Yeah. I've done that.
4: Once I repainted it, though, way better.
2: These are signs that you are smarter than everyone else if you regularly do these things most people don't do. Number four, they notice patterns other people miss. Self-awareness, often an integral part of very smart people's personalities. They not only understand things about themselves that other people may avoid or overlook, but they also accept themselves as they are and make decisions based on their own best interests and habits. People who are smarter than everyone else often have better problem-solving skills and emotional intelligence tendencies because they see patterns others overlook. I need an example. What patterns are they talking about?
3: I want to say yes to that.
2: Of course you do.
3: But
1: yeah, who doesn't want to say yes to these?
2: I want to be smarter than everyone. Yes to them all.
1: That's why I feel like the last one is going to be the reveal that this was all a trick. It says, if you said yes to all of these, it's because you think you're smart, but you're really dumb.
3: You're stupid. You're the worst kind of smart. Dumb.
2: But seriously, what's a pattern that you think they might be talking about?
3: I guess it could just be kind of anything. There are a lot of people who go through life completely unaware. We've all seen them.
4: Yeah.
3: Where they don't understand their surroundings. They just walk right out into traffic. They stop in the middle. No, I'm serious, though, but you know what I'm talking about.
2: It sounds like you're saying dumb people are getting hit by cars every minute of the day.
3: Like, a lot of people are outrageously unaware of just everything. Yeah. They don't ask questions about how nature works or science works or how people are feeling. As Ted Lasso would say, they're not curious.
2: That scene in the pub that you're referring to when he plays darts against Rupert.
3: God, great.
2: And the whole thing ends up being a lecture on curiosity.
1: Yeah.
2: God, it's so good. That is such a great moment in that TV
1: show. People always underestimated him.
2: Yeah. I realized they weren't curious.
3: I'll say this. I know all the traffic light patterns coming to work.
4: Yeah.
3: It took me a while to figure all those out, but I know exactly how fast I need to go, which streets I need to take, so that I can hit every green light once I get downtown. I'll bet most people have not done that work.
4: Guys, so once you figure

0: I would have described them as less intelligent.
1: No.
0: I think I would describe them as just, but maybe they don't enjoy alone time.
1: More like, extroverted. Yeah.
0: I'm perfectly fine being alone.
2: I think dumb people see being alone as being lonely. But smart people see being alone as just enjoying alone time. Mm-hmm. They're not like, oh, I'm lonely. No, I'm just alone.
1: Yeah. Interesting. Yeah. Very smart.
0: But yeah, I do value it.
1: Number six, they treat failure as fuel.
3: I think I'd like to think I do that. But man, if I fail at something, it takes me a long time to turn it into fuel.
2: Yeah.
0: Yeah.
1: It depends.
0: Yeah.
3: I'm over there with my corn juice or whatever trying to power up my car.
1: Yeah. It depends on what it is. Like if it's something that I'm passionate about and I think I should be able to do, if I think I've had a bad day here or if I have a really bad game, I can't wait to do it again because I want to fix it. I don't know if that counts. But one of my favorite things in life was like when we guest hosted Dan Patrick the first time or when we've started in big new stations or when I got to do games for the first time, that nervous anxiety that you get, that which I refer to as good nervous because it matters to you. It's not the same as nervous when you're like, oh, God, what's the doctor going to tell me when they come back with these tests?
0: Yeah.
1: That bad nervous. Good nervous is when you have something riding on it. I love those moments. So that one I can take. Doesn't mean I'm good at it. That said, I fold like a paper airplane if it's something I already thought I wouldn't be good at. And then I fail. I'm like, well, I knew it. I can't do it. Goodbye.
4: Yeah.
1: See you later. I'll just leave this pile of stuff that I bought for this right here. I'm done.
0: I actually feel like it's a better skill knowing when you should stop.
1: Well, that's a nicer way to say it.
0: Like that's how I am with plumbing. I tried my hand at that once and I screwed up big time.
1: Number seven, they keep their ego in check. Oh, boy, that's a hard no. Come and see how good I look. Number eight, they always ask why. You read ahead, Kelly.
3: Yeah. Wait, why?
1: Why?
3: Yeah, that's going to be my next one. Instead of wait, what?
1: What are we doing now?
3: Wait, why?
1: Instead of blindly accepting things as they're presented or following, people who seem to have it all figured out, smarter people tend to ask why behind things before making decisions, even with big issues. Number nine, they learn because they love it. Steve, you still love learning?
5: If it's easy.
1: For me, I would say if it's something I have some casual interest in, but there are plenty of things where if I'm told, hey, learn about this, I'm like, oh, God, it's homework.
5: Yeah, I want instant gratification.
1: Kelly, you still love learning?
3: Yeah, I'm learning Spanish right now, and I love it. It's so much fun. It's such a challenge, but it's so much fun.
0: For me, it's less of a love of learning and more of a need to know.
1: It's like it's whatever. I do think you probably have ADHD based on all the experience I have with people around me who have been diagnosed.
0: Yeah.
1: And I think that's what yours is.
0: Yeah,
1: is,
0: I think so.
1: Why does this...
0: I need to know how something works right now, even though I never thought about it before to this moment.
1: Maitland, what are you learning because you love it?
2: Nothing right now, I guess.
1: Do you feel but normally that's something for you?
2: Yeah, I think learning something new and then getting it done and accomplishing it always feels really, really good. Mm-hmm. I got roasted the last day of my capstone class in college, which is like your very last class in your major, whatever it is.
1: Yeah.
2: And, yeah, our professor had us each go around and they're like, what are you going to miss most about college or just specifically Grand Valley? And everybody went through and they're like, oh, seeing my friends. Oh, my fraternity. Oh, my sorority. And I went, I'm going to miss coming here and learning something new every single day. And
1: nerd.
2: Yes.
0: Yeah.
2: Everybody went, suck up, blah, blah, blah. And I was like, okay, I guess paying thousands of dollars a year to be here really didn't inspire you much to learn.
1: Right.
2: Good luck with your jobs, friends. I bet they don't have them.
5: Yeah. And look at you sitting on a throne.
0: Yep.
5: Looking down at them.
2: Do what?
1: Number 10, people who are smarter than others, the things they do more that others don't, they think long term. They consider the big picture first. They find debates to be engaging and exciting instead of anxiety inducing and stressful.
5: That's you. You love debates.
0: Thinking long term and debating is, to me, two different things.
1: Absolutely. Couldn't agree more. Number 11, they pause before responding. Nope.
0: Yes.
5: Blurt.
3: Yeah, that depends for me. That really depends.
1: And if you're awake or not, because you're pretty quick.
3: Yeah, no, I like to blurt for sure. But there are certainly times where I'm like,
1: yes.
3: Don't say that. You ain't in the right crowd right now, friend.
1: Yes. Yeah, you do because that's noticing patterns, right? Mm-hmm. Goes back to the other one. I don't know. So after this list, how many of you honestly think, you don't even have to say it out loud, raise your hand if you think you're smarter than average.
0: Oh, I do. I'll say it out loud.
2: Yeah.
1: Hot Wings like, I'll say it with my chest.
3: Yeah.
1: Maitland and Hot Wings both think they're smarter than average.
3: Yeah.
5: I'm average. Maybe slightly below average.
1: That's what I was going to say for me.
0: No, I think everybody in here is at least a little above average.
2: Not being afraid to look

0: stupid, like what Hot Wings had brought up, makes you super, makes you smart because you're like, all right, I know I'm going to look dumb in this moment, but it's going to make people laugh. And then we're going to be able to use it for social media later and we're going to get a bunch of clicks. And it's thinking long term.
1: Oh, if looking dumb for the entertainment of others makes you smart, I'm a genius.
0: Yeah, right? We all are.
2: Yeah, I'm the Einstein of smarts.
1: Well just said, smart guy.
2: Yes. I do think that at whatever point I stopped caring if people thought I was looking stupid or was stupid, as much as you can. I mean, not going to say that I'm impervious, but at the same time, boy, that was freeing, and I wish it had happened sooner. Ever hear yourself talk and think, shut up, dummy? I did, just now. Quiet down, blowhard. More next. It is the Free Beer and Hot Wing Show.
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1: Thankfully, a much quieter weather day. Today, plenty of sun. Not as hot, less humid. A high of 79. Tonight, a full moon. Mild and calm, a low of 58. Tomorrow, Wednesday, mostly sunny. Very warm, a high of 84. Tiny shower chance in northern Wisconsin. From the WBY First Alert Weather Center, I'm meteorologist Steve Balon.
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12: 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In a moment, a missing pet you wish you got to find, and someone punches Bucky's right in the nose. Maitland's favorite travel center. First, though, what is it coming from the sewers that sounds like a dog barking? It's not a dog.
16: Inside of the sewer system, where you get that amplification from the tunnels, that sound just like a barking dog. Every time, it is frogs. Go out and bark at them. If they bark back, they're frogs.
17: What?
18: And it does it back.
16: He barks into the gutter, and if they bark back, we feel pretty comfortable that it's a frog.
0: It's a frog.
12: Yeah.
8: Mating.
12: It's mating season for the frogs.
0: Oh, my God.
12: That are down there. And because of the...
9: Oh, my God. So they're getting probably, no doubt, tons of calls about, I think there's a dog in the sewer.
12: But bummer if your dog was trained, like, you know, and it's like, hey, yeah, come get me out. And like, stupid frogs. I'm a dog.
8: Yeah, they said that the 911 operators are actually telling them, go outside, bark into the sewer. If it doesn't bark back, then call us back again.
9: But wouldn't a dog be prone to bark back, too?
0: Yeah.
8: Apparently not like a frog.
9: I mean, I guess not
12: as consistent.
9: Like
12: those frogs really want to mate with anything that makes that noise.
9: I guess so.
12: Speaking of dogs, we weren't directly, but now we are. This dog got lost from Lincoln, Nebraska 5 years ago and was found not anywhere around Lincoln, Nebraska, but rather like 600 miles away or something like that.
17: It is a connection that stretched years and crossed multiple state lines. 5 years ago, this pup, that pup's name is Chong, escaped his home near Lincoln, Nebraska. Someone else happened to get him microchipped before he ended up 642 miles away. Behind a truck stop in Indiana, the chip was able to locate a clue.
12: He had to make a living as a lot lizard until his family found him.
9: Yeah.
17: Clue that got him back home.
18: I still looked for him. We still went to our old neighborhood and drove around and looked to see if we could see anyone walking him or if he was running around somewhere.
0: Sitting on the couch with his replacement dog.
12: Right.
0: Looking over at him like, you were the we gave up hope.
12: How do you think her name is Immaculata?
9: What? I don't know. It's a crazy name.
12: I've never seen
9: she had a crazy name.
8: Immaculata Jackman. Yeah. Mm.
12: That's a really cool name.
8: Yeah. Mm-hmm.
19: That replacement dog is so fat.
9: Yeah, that's a fat dog. That dog's been eaten.
12: Well, they
8: felt bad because they lost one dog, so they overfed the other one to make up for it.
12: Let's give this one some bad knees so it can't get away so fast.
9: Yeah, it won't be able to run nearly as far. It's fat.
18: Running around somewhere. Never lose hope because it's been 5 years and we found him.
17: Wow, that is a never lose hope story. Boy, Chong was also reunited with his brother, Chi-Chi.
12: I bet his brother locked him out. He's like, more food for Chi-Chi.
9: Chi-Chi, like,
12: give me the sugar chicken.
9: Chi-Chi, eat.
17: Who made the trip to Indiana with their mom to bring him home. Good stuff.
12: That's pretty awesome.
0: That's cute. Aww. Yeah.
12: That'd be pretty wild. Maitland, you love Buc-ee's.
19: Mm-hmm.
12: Well documented.
19: Yeah.
12: What do you love about it?
19: I don't really know. I think it's the fact that everything is branded as like Buc-ee's. Like you go in there, they've got beef jerky. You think, man, we're out of coffee pods at our Airbnb. They've got them there with the beaver on them and everything. Plus there's just stuff like really cool, funny shirts that say like, believe in the beaver or.
12: I mean, but lots of places have stuff branded with their name on it.
19: Stupid. And it's fun. And they have really good brisket.
12: And clean bathrooms.
19: So and really clean
12: They do have the cleanest bathrooms. I've been waiting for, like, the other shoe to drop with Buc-ee's. Because they're fun, but people are like, oh, my God, they're putting one in 300 miles from me. I'm so excited. Mm. That's a bizarre thing. And at some point, it's still a big business conglomerate that you kind of expect the other shoe to drop. There aren't a lot of big businesses that you would later find out, well, they treat their people perfect and they give a lot of money away.
9: Right.
19: Right.
12: I don't know if this is it, but they have been smacked in the nose with a white glove and challenged to a duel by British duelist John Oliver from last week tonight.
8: Is that what you're called?
9: He's a British duelist.
12: Yes.
20: Buc-ee's loves to sue other companies, particularly those with animal mascots. They filed over a dozen lawsuits over the years and threatened a bunch more. And incredibly, to date, Buc-ee's has won nearly all of the cases that it's brought, usually because other companies opt to settle and redesign their logos or just fold completely. And that is probably because most just don't have the resources to fight a company this big. But Buc-ee's should be careful here, because as one legal expert has said, the more you do this, the more you might run into somebody who has the means or the will to fight with you about it.
12: Uh-huh.
20: That is where we come in. It turns out We very much have the will to get into a fight with Buckies. We also happen to already have a rodent mascot on hand, one Mr. Nutterbutter, who's helpfully no stranger to frivolous lawsuits. I'm so happy to announce that you can now buy this image on a variety of products, from tumblers to hats to shirts to onesies to mugs to pajamas to umbrellas to stickers, I mean, to socks to,
1: it couldn't be more trademark infringement.
9: Yeah, I mean, yeah, it says Buck Off. And it's basically the Buckies logo, but with their squirrel mascot from this show.
20: Underwear. You can buy any or all of these items for a limited time at buck-off.com, with all profits going to Hunger Free America. So if any prominent gas station chain out there has an issue with our new logo and products and wants to get lawyers involved, then you know what? Bring it the f*** on. In doing so, you'd be directly taking food out of hungry people's mouths. And it's also worth knowing that Mr. Nutterbutter currently has a perfect record in court, and the last guy who sued us over him is technically dead now. That is not a threat. That's not a threat. It's just an objective fact. So at this point, Buckies, I guess the Beaver Nugget is in your court. The next move is yours.
1: Now he's walked into a fake storefront facade.
9: Everything
1: of
9: about
1: Buck
9: it.
1: Off Everything that looks like just Buckies. Like Buckies. Their mascot's coming out.
20: Gonna be, and you know who else is looking forward to finding out? This guy! He's here! He's back! Hey, buddy! Hey!
19: Oh my God.
1: So what do you do if you're Buckies? Because, I mean, no press is bad press. And you can't sue.
19: I think
1: unless you sue with a sense of humor somehow.
19: Right, you start a funny battle back and forth.
1: If they're smart.
19: Yeah.
1: Like you saw those companies
19: collab
1: when Stephen Colbert had the Colbert Report.
9: Yeah.
1: And he would trash a company, and then all of a sudden they would be the only sponsor for the next episode. I think Arby's did that with him or something.
8: Yeah.
1: Right? That was always really smart, because he'd stick the thumb in their eye.
9: Yeah.
1: And then they'd go, fine, here's both of our eyes, stick both thumbs in. And then you're like, oh, I kind of like the way that company did
9: mm-hmm.
1: that.
19: Yeah, because there's a girl on TikTok who does graphic design, and then she did this one video where she took someone's logo, butchered it, and it's like Under Armour or something like that, or Nike, and just totally butchered it. It looked like a kid with a crayon did it.
1: Okay.
19: And that company responded. She went super viral, and more companies started reaching out to her to be like, ooh, us next, us
1: oh,
19: next.
1: Oh, yeah.
19: That's how we got the Detroit Lions. Yes, exactly. And so many companies here and there, you'll see, like, they've got this really dingy-looking logo, and her video goes viral, and it's something she did. But when you lean into it like that, it's hilarious. Mm-hmm. They got to lean in.
1: I think that's the only, I mean.
8: They won't, though.
1: Only way to do it.
9: No, probably not. But I guess, I don't know. I don't know what the parent company of that is. If there is one.
1: I think they're privately owned still.
9: Is it?
1: Yeah. Maitland, what do you think? You're in the pocket of big business. You know, their brisket's not even cooked in the store. It's prepared and then heated up out of a can.
19: Is it?
1: That's what somebody says. I have no idea if that's true or not.
9: Possibly.
8: Brisket in a can?
19: I eat SpaghettiOs.
1: I don't know that it's canned, but they're saying this person, who I don't know if they have any credibility before I'm getting sued by Buc-ee's, says their brisket isn't even made at the store. It's cooked elsewhere, shipped, and heated up.
8: So you added
9: from a Chinese brisket barrel.
8: You added in a can.
1: Well, what do they ship it in?
8: I don't know. Some kind of sealed
9: it's got to be a
8: sealed
9: barrel.
8: Bag?
1: Yeah. A sealed bag?
9: A bag.
1: That's is a bag better worse. Than a barrel or a can?
8: I mean, yes.
1: Steve, do you think if somebody said, come on over to this new authentic Texas brisket restaurant, they have the best bagged brisket in America.
8: You know, like bacon comes in. It comes in that plastic, like, shrink wrap thing.
19: Mm-hmm. Soup from Panera comes in a bag. They literally just dump it into crock pots and serve it.
1: Oh, so you're mad at them for doing what Buc-ee's allegedly
19: no,
1: does?
19: No, I'm just letting you know it's everybody does it.
1: They're not acting like it's fresh soup.
19: You're also telling a bitch who loves beefaroni. Like, I'm not the one.
1: You're getting Buc-ee's defensive. Seems like you need to buck off.
19: Okay. Yeah. I'm so defensive. Don't fuck with me.
1: Saying I'm so defensive definitely made you seem less defensive.
19: Yes, exactly. Yeah.
1: Maitland, how are you? Are you fine?
19: Totally.
1: I'm fine. I think fine. Fine. There's a missing animal. And you obviously, any of us would want to find someone's animal and return their pet to them, right? But if you found this one, you might want to keep it yourself.
2: Rufus remains on the run. The pet kangaroo escaped 4 days ago in Bloomfield, and family, friends, and law enforcement continue looking for him. Rufus is 4 years old, stands 4 feet tall on his hind legs. He went missing in the area of Highway 25 and 514. If you see him, contact local authorities, or we have the family's number posted on our website.
1: So, yeah, you literally can't own any pet, any animal in Missouri, it appears. That's where that documentary Chimp Love came from, and they made a point in that Missouri has the loosest exotic animal laws in the country. Yeah, so if you want an exotic animal, you go to Missouri and you buy it.
8: Yeah, this family is going to start using drones to search for Rufus.
1: I would have started with that.
13: I would have started with, learning how to contain a kangaroo before I bought it. That's what I would have done. I wouldn't tangle with that thing. I mean, they're cute, but there's no way I'd be like, hey, I'm going to wrangle that and keep it, because I've seen what kangaroos can do to people.
1: Yeah.
19: Yeah.
13: Even small ones. I know that thing could beat the piss out of me. 4-footer, that's enough.
1: Yeah. Keep it away from your dog.
13: Mm-hmm. Yeah.
1: Double drop kick. You don't want that. On the way, people need advice. Do you need some? 1-800-947-3979. Or email idiots at freebearandhotmix.com. Text, I make those bags for the Panera suit. Congratulations. And this, Taco Bell meat comes in a bag. It all comes in a bag, man.
13: Everything's from a bag.
1: Everything does. You're not bringing a live cow into the back of Taco Bell and giving it a deadbolt in the head and then making it into enchiladas.
13: That would be fresh.
1: Be uncomfortable.
13: Yeah, I wouldn't like it. I wouldn't like hearing that noise while I was trying to eat a chalupa.
1: Mm-mm. On the way, people need advice. 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
22: Thankfully, a much quieter weather day. Today, plenty of sun. Not as hot, less humid. A high of 79. Tonight, a full moon. Mild and calm, a low of 58. Tomorrow, Wednesday, mostly sunny. Very warm, a high of 84. Tiny shower chance in northern Wisconsin. From the WBY First Air Weather Center, I'm meteorologist Steve Balon.
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1: Well, here we are. 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
1: 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I need your help. I'm a 33-year-old man, and I have never dated, and I don't feel like I know how. I was extremely shy in high school, extremely shy in college, so I've never had a girlfriend. How do I start dating? How do I learn? Is it only bars and clubs to go to? I feel like I'm so far behind most people my age, and I'm scared to get into it and tell someone I've never had a girlfriend.
2: That's not a red flag to me, hearing that someone doesn't have a girlfriend. That's not a red flag. Especially if you can tell when somebody's genuinely nervous or just like a little scared.
1: Yeah.
2: Maybe they, you know, got rejected early on and just kind of took that a little harder than most people. So they were scared to get back out there. I get that. Mm. That's not a red flag to me. Get on dating apps. Get out there. Try it. I don't think dating apps are the best way to meet people. But if you need to practice and just socialize, be so for real.
1: I think it's a good way to practice.
2: Yeah.
0: I mean, it's certainly not the worst way.
2: No.
0: Like, I was able to meet a lot of people that I wouldn't have met because I was never a bar guy or whatever. Everybody I'd ever dated prior to marriage and divorce, I had either worked with or gone to school with. Like, I always knew them ahead of time in some way. I never just walked up and went, hey, what's your name? My name's Chris. Want to talk?
1: And after your marriage, it was too old for you to hang around high schools again.
0: Yeah, I couldn't do that. I mean, you know. It's no fun hiding that long.
1: Right.
0: So, I had pretty good luck. I mean, yeah, there are moments where it can be quite frustrating and maddening where you might start a conversation and the person just ghosts you and you go, well, that was weird. And like, I had never dealt with that before. That was a new thing to me.
1: right.
0: But I also went out with some really great people. I think that's a good way to start. I mean, because your conversations begin over text for the most part. You can kind of feel people out a little bit. And like Kelly said, I mean, yeah, there's going to be some women that are not going to be attracted to you because of your lack of confidence. Some people want a really confident guy, but there are plenty of people out there that are be like, okay, I hear you. I'll help lead you through this. That'll be okay with it.
1: I think be honest.
0: Yeah.
2: Mm-hmm.
1: Don't pretend.
8: I wonder, searching right now to see if there's a dating app that's specifically for like shy people or introverts. Because I bet there is.
2: Yeah.
8: I mean, there's Farmers Only for people who only want to date farmers.
0: Sure.
8: Like, yeah. There's got to be
0: Christian Mingle.
8: Yeah. There's got to be an app specifically for it.
3: Yeah. If you've never been on a date or maybe you've been on dates, I don't know, but you've never had a girlfriend before, then yeah, bars and clubs, like that kind of scene is so intimidating. It's intimidating as somebody who has had relationships in the past, just trying to befriend girls in the bathroom. You're like, you look really pretty.
0: Yeah.
3: Hi. I'm shy. I'm not.
0: Yeah.
3: But I suddenly am in those situations.
1: Situationally, yeah. Oh, yeah. Terrifying.
0: Yeah.
1: That fear of rejection. And you can tell yourself, well, it doesn't matter. If they're not interested, they're not interested. Because there's plenty of people you're not interested in.
3: Mm-hmm.
1: You don't hate them, but it doesn't matter.
0: No.
1: If it, you know, some people that rolls off them so easily. And other people, like Kelly said, it hits you right between the eyes and you're like, I don't want to feel that again.
0: Mm. Sure.
1: Okay, this one is wildly different. Text from Mid-Michigan. Advice, please. Been dating a girl for about 6 weeks. She is crazy wild in the sack. Actual quote.
0: Okay.
8: Crazy wild in the sack.
0: All right, that's fun.
1: Last night, she said, would you ever be interested in a threesome? And I said, probably. Who you thinking of? And her answer, I want to sit down for this. Her twin brother.
8: Nope.
1: I am disgusted in many ways. Is there a way to handle this other than just running?
0: No.
1: I don't know. Do you want to get porked by her twin brother?
2: Is he like super good looking or something?
0: I mean, are you into guys? For starts?
1: I don't know how that would possibly work out.
0: No.
1: You're deep in a level of crazy. Because let's just say she's not sexually into him, but she wants to see him with you.
0: Right.
1: While you're with her. That's still pretty far down the kink spectrum.
0: Yeah. Mm-hmm.
2: I mean, maybe just for social experiments, see how far you can get to it before any kissing or touching or liquids happen, you know, and just be like, wait, you were for real. Like, we're actually here in this moment, and then bail.
1: I am a little curious. Like, yeah, does it actually, is this just like a, no.
0: No, assuming this.
1: I was going to say, is this some sort of bluff? For what? Why do you bluff that? Because you want everyone to think you're a problem?
0: Assuming this is true, then that means that girl and her stepbrother have already done it.
1: Twin brother.
8: Yeah.
0: Yeah, they've already.
1: A lot worse.
0: That's way worse. They've already done things.
2: Well, I mean,
0: they've already done incestual things.
2: Yeah.
1: Yeah, they've been in the sack together for months.
2: Yeah, they've been touching since the moment the Big Bang happened.
0: Absolutely.
1: I guess technically their sacks were rubbing together. They weren't in the same sack.
2: Yeah, well.
0: Yeah, no,
1: they're not identical.
0: That's a situation you run away from.
1: Yeah.
0: Like, I mean.
2: I mean, you're not related to him.
0: Leave a blaze. Well, yeah, I mean, I guess if you really want to bang a dude and his twin sister.
1: What if it was her twin sister?
0: Still weird.
1: It is, but a lot of guys would be like, oh, jackpot.
0: Well, you might do it. Yeah, you might do it once, but you don't have a relationship with that kind of person. You don't stick around. You do it before you have any respect for them.
1: That would,
2: only a few weeks in, so
0: yeah,
1: a couple of Arby's Big Montana sisters eating each other's sandwich. That's weird, right? I mean, they're still sisters,
8: uh-huh.
1: You know.
2: I mean, she never said that they were going to touch.
1: Nope.
2: She just wants her boyfriend to touch her and her brother.
0: A threesome means that everybody's touching at some point.
2: I've never had one, so I don't know. I don't know if some people are just, like, there to watch.
8: I think it's implied.
0: Yeah, no. I think if you're just there to watch, it's not a threesome. What if it was just somebody's watching?
8: Yeah,
2: but you watch while they play, and then you play after they're done playing.
8: Yeah, but that's where the cuck chair comes in. Whole different.
1: I was going to say.
8: Whole different genre.
0: That's just three people in the room at the same time. But
2: he's got two hands and two sides, so one could be on each side. He could be touching both of them, but not have incest happening. Not
8: cross-contaminating.
1: Well, it sounds complicated, though, doesn't it?
0: Yeah, there's already been incest happening. If she's asking, it's probably happened.
8: Or at least they've talked about it before, which is weird, too.
0: They've at least showered together. You know they have.
2: Yeah, they took baths together as a kid. That's
0: I mean as adults. Like, as formed genitals have been. They have touched.
1: A couple people have
0: just
1: said.
0: Just leave.
1: I would be concerned this person had an abuse situation in the past, which is that's a legitimate concern
2: as well.
1: No, it's not fun if the person had an abusive past.
2: Yeah.
1: You are bold correct. Statement.
2: I'm not actually going to have a threesome with siblings either, but like, damn it, dude.
1: if they're genetic identical twins, wouldn't it just be masturbation? They're not. One's a boy, one's a girl.
2: But
1: I see what you're saying.
2: That's science.
1: Yeah. Maybe she suggested her twin brother to turn the person off a three-way. Why would you bring it up if your only goal is to get them not to do it? That'd be a weird trap.
0: That'd be a weird thing to do.
2: Well, maybe she thought, this isn't really working out. What can I say to weird him out so he'll never talk to me again?
0: That's why
2: you got to lean in and be like, how far can I do this? And then run if it actually gets to the point where brother's coming over to hang out.
0: Yeah. I mean, you could always ask those questions. Like, okay, when you talk threesome, what are we talking here? Like, what's going in what? What are the expectations? Whose hands are going where?
1: Seems like a lot for someone you've been dating for 6 weeks.
0: Yeah.
1: It's still her brother.
8: Yeah.
0: Yeah. I would just, I just got a curiosity. Then I'd still run.
2: I don't know. That new season of White Lotus, they had that one brother lover scene.
3: They did.
1: That was weird.
2: It was weird.
1: It was really weird.
2: I watched it.
1: Tommy, you have a twin. You guys ever get invited to participate in a three-legged race?
4: No, and I didn't like the premise of sharing a sack with bumping sacks with my twin either.
1: Oh, yeah, you were a sack bumper.
2: Oh, yeah.
1: Because you're not identical, right?
4: Correct.
2: What did that feel like?
1: You spent like 8 months rubbing sacks.
0: Yeah.
4: I don't like this train of thought.
1: Yeah. I mean, yeah.
4: I mean, it's definitively correct, but I don't like it.
1: Do either of you remember it?
4: No.
1: Your womb sack bumping?
4: Yeah. No, we've never even talked about that, really. Like I always had, like, I have this joke that I sucked all the nutrients out because Sammy has, like, glasses and it's allergic to stuff. And
1: yeah,
4: like,
1: and you're a physical specimen.
4: Yeah, I'm the pinnacle of health with my, you know.
0: Yeah.
4: Not so much these days.
1: Sammy's weak, you're an Adonis.
4: Yeah, I'm realizing as I'm getting older that now we're kind of on the same playing field.
1: Looks like those nutrients have equaled out.
4: Yeah. Yeah, no, but no memories in the sack. Like, people talk about that, and I've just never really understood that.
1: Yeah, that seems like BS when people say that.
4: Big time.
1: This one, I think I hooked up with one of my friend's female friends in Vegas during our trip.
0: You think?
8: You think you did?
0: Man.
1: I've been dating my boyfriend for about 18 months. Now, I was pretty drunk to the point where I don't remember half that night, especially what happened while we were in the hotel room. Cheating is cheating, and that excuses nothing when you're drunk. But when I got back home, my friend made a joke about the situation, and I asked what she was talking about. My friend was surprised, and she decided to message the friend I hooked up with for more details, since I started panicking. I only found out I made out with her and had some oral before I apparently got up and left. Oh, is that all?
0: Oh, that's it. Oh, you just made out and used your tongue on stuff?
1: I mean, there's not much more after that.
8: Yeah.
1: If it's a couple of ladies, I mean, you're definitely well into the system then. I said I needed to leave because I'm in a relationship with a boyfriend. I left the hotel and went to mine alone. As soon as I found out, I messaged my boyfriend and said, we need to talk. He's not the type to wait, so he called me right away. I explained the situation to him in tears and told him I had no recollection, but I needed to tell him as soon as possible. He went quiet and told me he needs to process it. And he talked to me later.
0: Fair.
1: When I got out of work, I visited his apartment with his permission to talk more. I shared all the voice notes of what happened between my friend and her friend. I couldn't remember anything. I asked for all the information. I have text messages from the friend I hooked up with, which was shared to the other friend I'm close to, because I wanted to prove to my boyfriend I wasn't lying about what happened. I feel very guilty. None of it meant anything. And, of course, my boyfriend is taking it hard. I know cheating is cheating. And I know how I would feel the other way around. I fessed up right away, and I've been crying since. What do I do now?
0: Nothing. You did the right thing after you did the wrong thing by immediately coming clean. I mean, you've done everything you can do, and now it's up to him to process and decide if he's going to forgive that or not. That's it.
1: I think that is it.
8: Yeah.
0: Yeah, there's nothing you can do.
8: It's out of your control at this
1: Probably
8: point.
1: Can't rush him.
0: No.
1: I mean, you can say, hey, is there anything I can do? Do you want to talk about anything? But you can't do that. And I think we all have I do. I think a lot of people do this. When you apologize to someone, you expect them to forgive you at a rate they may not be able to. They may even want to. But then you start to get, well, I said sorry. Now I'm getting resentful. Stop kicking my ass over this.
0: Right.
1: But in reality, this is something that they have the right to take a minute.
8: I think you need to set your expectations pretty low.
0: Yeah. Yeah,
8: and be pleasantly surprised if something good comes out of it.
0: Yeah, the only thing that's in your hands right now is to make better decisions and maybe stop getting blackout drunk like a dumbass.
1: That's probably true. I would think.
0: Mm-hmm.
1: But that might have been a one-off. You know.
0: Well, it might have been, but...
8: Well,
0: don't do that.
8: The lesson learned.
1: Assure them that is the case.
0: Yeah.
1: But I think most people would be more likely to hang in there if their person went out of the way to tell them as soon as they could.
0: Probably. I think you'd be more likely than if you found out 6 months down the road or whatever. Because then you'd start filling in way more blanks about, like, other times that person was not around.
1: How many times?
0: Maybe this was happening then.
1: Yeah. How many times have they hung out?
0: Then
1: they still hang out?
0: Yeah, then you're really creating distrust.
1: Yeah. 1-800 947-3979. People need advice. Do you need some? 1-800-947-3979. She wants to know if she should be mad at her husband because he did not protect her.
0: In what way?
1: I'll tell you next.
0: Okay.
1: Your calls, your texts, your emails too. Back in a moment. It is the Free Beer and Hotwig Show.
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0: On the way, next hour, Dumber Than the Show trivia. 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But then a little stumble on a rock changed it dramatically. 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And make this noise. 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
15: What are you doing right now?
16: I'm sitting here at nachos or whatever y'all
15: want to
16: do.
15: You told Tommy you want to do a stunt because you're bored at the bar.
17: Get the bartender to tell you that he loves you.
16: Let me see if I can get him back here. Hey, man, if you don't mind, I am going to get one more. And I just want to tell you I love you, man. You love me too, right?
18: I love you, bro. I love you.
16: You love me?
15: Yeah,
16: one more.
15: Yeah, one more.
19: All right, kiss him.
16: Kiss him?
15: Yeah, let's just... Nah, it's just mess.
19: Who are you calling?
15: I'm going to call Nachos and Murphy. See what's going on there.
20: How can I help you?
15: Hi, is this Nachos?
20: Yes, sir.
15: My son has a head injury. It's closed head injury, but he is out of his mind, and he's been going bar to bar. He was just at Subway across the street and asked a man to kiss him on the cheek. His name is Kyle. He is up by the bar. He has a broken arm. You see him?
20: Yeah, I see him.
15: You do? All right.
21: We're having a return call from someone.
15: Yeah. Okay. Hello, Kyle. Welcome back.
20: Dude, you're supposed to throw me out of here. What are y'all doing?

0: number three on this Tuesday, the Free Beer and Hot Wings Show. You'll have a chance to win some cash this hour when we play Dumber Than the Show Trivia, up to $2,100 today. In an hour, a man went trekking with his friends, and then he trekked back. End of story, right? 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
1: Good morning, I'm Steve, and I don't know if you guys have seen the trend of record yourself or record somebody running backwards and then reverse it to see how funny they look, if that was how they would run forward.
2: Oh, damn it. I know that's what you're doing.
1: I keep seeing that, and it's really funny because a lot of times it's from like parents who are just so bored and so over kids being home constantly
0: in the summer. Yeah.
1: So they just, you know, shoot a video of their kids running backwards and then reverse it just to mock their kids. So I had all of you guys do that during the break.
0: Because you're also bored of us being around so much in the
1: summer. You guys are you're around all the time. So I look forward to posting that video in just a little bit at freebeerandhotwings.com.
0: I can't wait to see it. Yeah. I don't think I'll look anything remotely like someone running.
1: There's interesting running styles and reverse running styles on this show.
3: Yeah, I mean, I'm sure, you know, it's not something we regularly do, run backwards.
2: Yeah.
3: So I'm not sure my form is going to be what I wish it was.
2: I didn't realize you were going to reverse it like that. So I bet we all look pretty goofy, huh?
1: Would you have done anything differently?
2: No. I was going to say,
0: do you have a better technique you were holding out on?
2: I just treated it like I was jumping in like little squares, you know, when you had to do that, like agility training and sports and stuff. You were moving from square to square really quickly. I was like, I'm just going to do this. And Steve was like, why aren't you moving your arms? I'm like, I got to stay balanced somehow, bro.
4: I can't wait to see yours move, like going forward. Because of watching you do it, I was like, oh, that's going to be really funny.
1: Yeah. Your arms are just like.
2: Shut up, Steve.
0: So, Steve, would you say that Kelly is most likely to look the oddest? Because you saw all of us doing it.
1: Yes.
0: But not alone.
1: Let's see.
3: Sure. We all look weird.
2: I don't look so bad.
4: He said I was the most animated, but I was the second one to go. So
1: yeah,
2: I'm glad I'm wearing what I'm wearing. Today. I look cute as hell.
4: Maitland. Oh, no.
2: Maitland's the best. I've only seen me and Maitland. Maitland's the best.
4: Oh, no.
1: Maitland kind of looks like a puppy who's gotten out of its crate for the first time
4: ever.
1: Oh,
4: that's really cute. <You're>
1: like, freedom!
2: It's really funny.
0: Looking forward to it.
2: Good morning, I'm Kelly. And speaking of athleticism and such, yesterday a man said the strangest thing to me. And right in front of a woman I'm pretty sure he has sexual relations with. I went to a coffee shop after yoga. So I was in my little like sports bra and shorts and had my yoga mat and everything with me. No big deal. That happens after every class. A bunch of us go over and grab coffees. And this man looks at me and goes, are you the yoga instructor? And I said, no, I wish. And he goes, well, you've got a slender yoga build. It's nice. And I looked at him and I thought, this would be a compliment, except you're clearly sitting next to a woman who is your lover, potentially a wife. I don't know. I didn't look hard enough at a hand.
0: Yeah.
2: But I was like, why would you say that to me right in front of a woman? Because it came off like you're complimenting me, but in a way where you completely acknowledged my build, my body, and what you thought I did. It was just a little too much. You didn't have to say a damn thing to me. There are also 15 other yoga people. Well, not 15. There's like five of us. But like you could have said it to anybody. But you chose me, the one who can't hide her facial expressions.
0: Yeah.
2: And I was like, are you new here? Like he was a kid in class. I go, are
3: like,
2: you new
3: like
2: here?
3: To Earth?
2: Yeah. And he looked at me and he goes, well, I'm not from here. I'm from Arizona. Can you tell? And I was like, I don't know what to say, actually. Yeah. I just blurted that out because I feel uncomfortable because you're with a woman. And you just pointed out that I've got a slender build like a yoga teacher. And then he leans in, he goes, well, you know, slender people are pretty flexible. And I don't know why I blurted.
3: Yeah, he's a swinger.
2: I don't know why I blurted out. I was like, actually, I couldn't even touch my toes until I started going to Kula across the street. And I'm like, that's not even true. That's not, I've been doing yoga for like 10 years. I could have touched my toes when
0: I was 30. Were you flabbergasted by flattery?
2: Well, not even flattery. I was worried that if I leaned into it in the wrong way, this woman was going to look at me like, oh, she's hitting on my husband, even though I was just like caught in this weird moment. So, yeah, I asked him if he was new here and then told him I couldn't touch my toes until a couple years ago. all of it was a lie. I don't know why I said that.
0: It's a very strange reaction.
2: My friend who was with me was like, I'm just going to go outside. I was like, me too.
0: Like, guys, like, are you a yoga instructor? I eat margaritas.
2: Yeah, right? Like, I smell colors. Don't talk to me, please.
0: Cool under pressure.
3: Yeah, most people would just go, thanks. Not, I couldn't touch my toes before. Yeah.
2: Well, I started off with, are you new here? Why did I say that?
0: Want to see how big my arms can be?
2: Yeah. Look, I'm strong.
0: That is total little kid reaction.
3: I can jump.
0: Want to see my muscles?
3: I got new shoes. Want to see how fast they are?
2: Yeah, I got so worried about thinking that this woman might be offended that I put myself like on a weird spectrum so she wouldn't have to worry about me.
3: No,
2: immediately make yourself unattractive in some way. Say something stupid.
3: No, every place they go, they say things like this to women because they want threesomes and stuff.
2: Yeah, I know. Maybe that's what it was. I did end up at a swingers party one time because somebody told me it was a canned food drive.
4: What?
2: Yeah. Yeah. What? This mildly attractive man told me that there was a party at a bar. All I had to do was bring canned foods and I could get in for free. And it was like this speakeasy kind of swanky bar in Atlanta.
0: Okay.
2: And I was like, oh my God, I've never been invited into this bar. And then I realized, I was like, oh, it's a swingers bar. You have to be invited in. But I didn't know that until I brought the canned food in with my friend. And she also brought canned food. And you had to wear, like, cocktail attire, like, somewhere between formal and cocktail attire. And so I dropped my little canned food thing in and their fancy little canned food bucket. And then I noticed, I was like, it's all couples and a bunch of single women in their 20s.
3: So you got cream of mushroom soup. And SpaghettiOs and other things people don't want in the back of the pantry that are about to expire.
2: Because you know I didn't go shopping for it.
3: Cream spinach. Never going to use that.
2: Yeah, I didn't learn a damn thing from that.
0: Boy, Hot Wings and Steve, do you ever feel like we were doing it wrong trying to get girls to like us instead of just making up a web of lies to trick them into going somewhere where they were kind of stuck with us?
3: It never would have occurred to me to say, hey, there's a can drive.
2: It was, though. It really was. People brought canned food.
0: There's a can drive in my pants.
3: Yeah. Yeah, they were driving for cans, all right.
2: Yeah, they were.
3: Yeah.
2: And then they saw me. They're like, she's gullible. Flat, but gullible.
0: Great pie fillings here.
3: She'd be better if she could touch her toes.
2: Yeah. I haven't been able to do that.
0: So bizarre.
3: Hope she goes to yoga one day. Good morning. I'm Hot Wings with a hot take.
0: Oh, hot, hot, hot, hot. Hot, hot, hot, hot, hot, hot.
3: You know, as a man in his 50s, I am sick and tired of the notion that you're old when you start to dig the clothes at Costco. That's dumb. You don't need to be old. They sell good stuff. It should be you're stupid and young if you don't realize how good the clothes are at Costco.
0: Did the new line of burlap pants come in, Hot Wings?
3: No, but they have brand name stuff there. You can find Eddie Bauer stuff and Banana Republic stuff there. It's good stuff. Just because you like it doesn't make you old. It just means you went, hey, they've got some cool stuff here this time around.
0: If that's true,
3: strong
0: then why is it happening
3: shorts game
0: when you sound so old?
3: I'm telling you, we need to change the narrative. It's not that you're old because you like it. It's you're young if you don't understand that good stuff is there.
2: God, there's nothing sexier than a full coverage bathing suit in beige and blue. And you know what? While we're at it, mall walking is a sport.
3: Their bathing suits are normal, thank you very much.
0: What's wrong with a white New Balance? Do you like old Balance? No, new.
3: There's another thing, you know, that I'd like to strike from the record. Not everybody who has a Corvette wears white New Balance and denim shorts.
0: Yeah. Not anymore. You did before you got your Corvette.
3: Yeah, I did when I was just patently uncool in my 20s.
2: In a world where all the cool kids and 20-year-olds are wearing Adidas, get you a Reebok from Costco. I did that. I bought the Reeboks at Costco. I actually love them.
3: Yeah, I haven't done that.
2: Too cool for Reebok.
0: Honestly, if you were where you could wear Costco clothes every day, I would have no idea where they came from, nor would I care.
3: No, that's the thing. I have a lot of Costco clothes.
2: I bought a nice Shacket from Costco many moons ago.
3: Oh, I got a good one from there too.
2: Yeah. Well, I started to buy the boys' ones because then I went like out where a bunch of parents were. And every mom had the same Shacket on that I had on. And I was like, I have not birthed a child. I am not supposed to be wearing this Shacket. It was still very cute, but they were all wearing the same. It was like cream and dark cream. And every mom had it. Or navy blue and cream.
0: You're dressed like a house from the 90s?
2: Yeah, I was like, I am not a housewife. I don't need to be wearing this. This is too neutral for me. Let me be polarizing and put on my bodysuit and show off my flat chest.
3: Yeah. It's less about the styles and more about who's wearing it.
2: Yeah, that's true.
3: Let's be honest.
2: I'm just an awkward kid who can't touch their toes still. Dang it. But I'm 38.
1: Is that true?
2: And I can. Why do I keep saying that?
0: Speeding while driving gives you less time to react. Another car could turn out in front of you. A pedestrian could be walking their dog. Follow the speed limit to keep them safe. Speeding catches up with you. Paid for by NHTSA.
1: Guys, I really want to show you this video.
0: I can't wait.
3: Will you do it at the beginning
0: of the next segment?
3: I want to see it.
0: Fancy idiots will see it.
3: This is always one of those goofy challenges that I'm like, can I do it again? Can I do it five more times? I want to see if I can run in different ways. You know, I was cold running. I want to see if I can warm up, Steve.
1: can
3: I look cooler doing this?
0: Free Bear and Hot Wings report on the way. A lot to get to than that. The one-word album title quiz from Jeopardy. See if you can answer all of those. A football team wins for the first time in 75 years. A championship, that is. Not just a game. That'd be something. And the moment Shohei Ohtani's interpreter was busted on tape committing fraud pretending to be him. Oh. You'll hear all of that next. It is the Free Beer and Hot Wings Show.
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6: Thankfully, a much quieter weather day. Today, plenty of sun. Not as hot, less humid. A high of 79. Tonight, a full moon. Mild and calm, a low of 58. Tomorrow, Wednesday, mostly sunny. Very warm, a high of 84. Tiny shower chance in northern Wisconsin. From the WBY Furser Weather Center, I'm meteorologist Steve Balon.
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1: 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Let's start with this. Jeopardy last night. The category, one-word album titles. Steve will pause it.
4: Okay.
1: See if you can identify it.
4: Okay.
5: Though Michael Jackson wrote two number one hits for this 1982 album, the title track was penned by Rod Temperton.
4: Hot Wings. Steve?
6: Malin.
1: Hot Wings?
4: What is Thriller?
1: It is
5: Thriller. Matthew.
7: What is Thriller?
5: Yes.
4: Okay.
1: That was easy, right?
4: Yeah, that one's pretty easy, I think.
5: We've heard whispers that John McVie suggested changing the title of a 1977 album from Yesterday's Gone to this.
1: You both buzzed in too early.
4: Steve.
1: Steve.
4: What is
3: Hot Wings?
6: Maitland.
4: Rumors?
1: I believe so.
4: Fleetwood Mac?
3: Yes.
5: Sophia.
6: What is Rumors?
5: Fleetwood Mac, right.
4: Okay.
5: Merriam-Webster says this idiomatic phrase is two words, but Nirvana made it one in 1991.
6: Hot Wings.
1: Hot Wings.
4: What is Nevermind?
5: Matthew.
7: What is Nevermind?
5: Right. Okay. You Need to Calm Down and Cruel Summer are tracks on this 2019 offering from Taylor Swift.
6: Maitland.
1: Maitland.
6: What is Lover?
5: Devin.
7: What is Red?
5: No. The songs are on Lover.
1: Lover.
4: A lot of her song, doesn't she have a few albums that are just one word? Or is it just those two?
1: These two.
5: Go ahead. You can say the title of this Kendrick Lamar album full of one-word song titles like Love and Humble.
6: Oh, Maitland.
5: So
1: Maitland.
4: Maitland.
6: What is Damn?
5: Sophia.
6: What is Damn?
5: You got it.
1: Damn.
6: All right.
1: Piece of cake, right?
4: Mm. Well, I mean, I wouldn't have gotten the last two.
1: So in Ireland, a Gaelic football team. This is, I don't know if this is Irish rules. It looks like more like Australian rules football. In this case, they're not referring to what we call soccer. Didn't look like rugby, but
8: it's some kind of, it's something along those lines, though.
1: Nonetheless, it matters there. And their team hadn't won a championship in 75 years. They've lost in the finals numerous times.
4: Okay.
1: And so these are the final moments, and they are losing their minds.
9: Get it out of there. Get it out of there.
10: Go on, get men loose.
9: They have men loose. It's David McBride. It's David McBride. 30 seconds to go.
1: There's 30 seconds to go. 30 seconds.
9: Tommy Conroy is in for a goal.
10: Yeah.
9: Tommy Conroy. Oh, my God. 5 seconds to go. The famine is over. Hit the nuclear button.
1: The famine is over.
6: It literally sounds like Steve going,
1: it does.
10: 30 seconds to go.
1: 30 seconds to go.
10: Lucky charm.
4: That's how we will be if the Detroit Lions ever win.
1: That's what I said to Steve.
8: Dude, this clip, we'd only played 30 seconds of it, or 30 seconds of it. It's like 2.5 minutes, and it's like that the entire time.
4: I'm sure.
1: Yeah. Not the best audio quality. Maybe a little assertive.
8: Yeah, well, they're a bit. Their mics are a bit hot.
4: They're losing their minds.
1: It happens. How about this? Shohei Ohtani, arguably the greatest baseball player ever. Like, that seems crazy, but it's true.
4: He's really good.
1: He could win the MVP as a hitter. Well, as a hitter and a pitcher and with the Cy Young in the same year. He's really, really good. But remember when he first came here, everybody knew he was going to be really good. And then we heard about, he's involved in this gambling stuff. And then it became, it was his interpreter. And a lot of people speculated, maybe the interpreter's taken the fall and Shohei was involved.
8: Yeah, but they don't want to disgrace him because right. he's the best thing that's happened sure. well, they baseball did a, in years.
1: ESPN's one of their 30 for 30 podcasts, they did a story on it, and they released this audio, which hadn't been heard before, of the interpreter pretending to be Shohei Ohtani.
2: This is a Bank of America recording from February 2022.
11: Who am I speaking with?
12: Shohei Ohtani.
11: Thank you. How may I help you?
12: So I tried to log into online banking, and it told me that it's not available to me at this time, and I need a call.
2: Seymour would track the Bank of America call to the same cell phone number I called when I interviewed ePay.
11: Could you tell me the name of the payee and the amount of the transaction, please?
12: It's for $200,000.
6: That's a lot of money.
4: Mm-hmm. Yeah, a couple bucks, yeah.
1: That is incredible. So, wow. Yeah, he got busted.
8: Yeah.
1: I mean,
4: how could they tell it wasn't Ohtani?
1: Right. Something happened in a police chase yesterday that it's hard to pull off. Not often that you get far enough ahead that you can stop for fuel along the way, but that's precisely what happened.
13: Breaking news first at 11 tonight, a wild pursuit stretching from the West Valley to Pasadena, and the driver even stopped for gas in the middle of the chase. Good evening, I'm Liz Nagy.
14: I'm Josh Haskell, and for Jory Rand, a suspected DUI driver leading CHP on a high-speed chase in a maroon Dodge Charger with blacked-out windows and no headlights. At certain points, reaching speeds of more than 130 miles per hour. Air 7 losing the driver for periods of time due to their excessive speed. At one point, the driver managing to pull off the freeway and into a gas station, pumping several gallons before jumping back on the freeway. The pursuit eventually coming to an end.
15: You know, I think Montes. If I'm that police officer or that department, I might be like, could y'all not play this? Because they got away for a while, had time to stop for gas, and they were drunk.
8: Yeah, it doesn't make them look very good.
1: No, it mm-hmm. looks terrible.
15: You guys were like, we all chilling? Well, why were they able to do so much?
1: Mm-hmm.
14: Eventually coming to an end near Del Monte Street and Forest Avenue in Pasadena when the driver and two passengers jumped out and tried to make a run for it. All three were arrested.
1: That is a humiliating opportunity for
4: them. Yeah, it sure is. I mean, they got, but also, dumb drunk driver. You got so far out in front that you stopped for gas. Why didn't you just pull over and hide in a dark alley somewhere for a while? Sleep it off, you dummy.
1: I thought the same thing because you were that far away.
8: I always think it's funny when they pull over and jump out of the car and run. Like, you were getting away in the fast car. Why would you get out and run?
4: You had it made, man.
8: Yeah.
4: You're like a Hellcat. You are so gone.
8: You guys want to see a clip of us each running backwards?
1: I do. Fancy Idiots, you can watch along with us. The rest of you will be able to see it on various social media, at FBHW Show, TikTok, Instagram, and Facebook.
8: All right, so I called you guys out into the hallway one at a time, had you stand right next to me and then run backwards, and then I took the video and reversed it. It's a trend that I've seen a bunch of times on social media. So here's free beer.
15: Oh, wow. That is... Oh!
4: You actually look like you're running forward, but like you've had some kind of an injury.
15: Yeah.
1: Some sort of palsy has impacted my life.
4: Something's a little...
8: It's right here. That like, Aaron, wide elbow.
1: Yeah, what's going on with that?
8: Yeah. Well, that was right at the beginning. So
4: yeah, you were just getting some momentum.
1: Getting my balance going.
4: I'm sure I probably do, too.
8: Here's Hot Wings. Pretty good.
15: A little dainty, but good.
8: Yeah.
1: Everything you both said is true.
4: Yeah. I was so worried about running into something.
15: Me too.
8: It's right here, though. You kind of do this like weird
1: sidestep.
4: Yeah.
8: But yeah, you did pretty good.
15: Yeah, you juked us.
8: I thought. Here's me.
6: You look good.
4: Yeah, you look pretty. Again, you look like you're just running, but a little awkward.
8: A little slow.
1: Did you practice?
8: No, I didn't.
1: No?
8: No, but it's funny because they're all the same in that at the beginning, we look like we're doing pretty well. But then at the end, we look all wonky because
4: we were
8: reversed.
4: Starting. Yeah.
8: And
4: okay. All right.
15: Okay.
4: Here come our athletes.
15: Here we go. I was so worried my sandal was going to fall off. I had to look down.
4: You're like,
8: you're tiptoeing.
4: You're moving 4 inches per foot.
8: Yeah. And your arms are just stationary at the side.
15: Yeah.
4: You're like when you see a little dog going through a house and your brain goes ding ding ding ding.
6: Yeah. Very dainty. I don't think mine's very dainty.
4: Okay, all right. Okay. And let's see Phoebe.
1: Totally.
8: Here she goes.
6: Shut up. No.
15: That's really good.
8: Athleticism on display here this morning.
4: Okay. Yep. This is a thing that we realize it's visual. You're going to have to go to social media to
1: imagine.
4: See this. I mean, it's ridiculous.
1: Remember Muppets?
8: Yeah.
1: They run.
4: A little Muppety. Yeah,
1: this will be nice to add to your athletic sizzle reel from that time you jumped.
6: Oh, yeah. You said I looked like an octopus pushed off a shelf.
1: Oh, yes.
4: You're stiff-legged, two-inch vertical.
1: I stand by it.
8: And we closed with Tommy.
15: Tommy, why are you doing that outward?
4: Tommy looks like he's carrying something in his rear end.
1: Yeah.
15: Yeah.
1: Like were you trying to turn charcoal to diamonds while you were doing that?
4: Like, are you trying to keep a quarter in between the cheeks? You really look like you're trying to keep a turtle head from poking out.
16: I was just trying not to bob too much, but I almost wish I had.
1: A little more bobbing.
4: Yeah.
15: The one of Maitland is just so good. Your hair makes it, too.
1: It's so bouncy. Yeah, it's perfect. You'll be able to see that at FBHW Show on TikTok, Instagram, and Facebook coming up. 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You'll get to play. Text from Maine. Kelly looks like she's hustling to bring a tray of shots back to the table the way she runs. Is that how you did it back when you were a shot girl?
15: Yeah, you just got to be really careful. Little steps. No spills.
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10: 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Whoa.

0: final hour on this Tuesday. It's the Free Beer and Hot Wings Show. 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TikTok, Instagram, Facebook, at FBHW Show. All of us here, our thoughts and our hearts go out to everybody in Wisconsin. Menasha, outside of Appleton.
1: Menasha, I think.
0: Menasha, my apologies. But a nasty tornado rolled through there yesterday.
1: Yeah, and significant damage. EF2.
0: Yeah. Through. The damage line, just because it was on the ground for so long and everything else, seems like it's would be even higher. But that's enough. Still without power and water so far this morning for a lot of folks there.
1: Yeah. Yeah, a lot of damage throughout the areas. Menasha, Grand Chute, Appleton.
0: Hopefully the rebuilding and community comes together. So it's getting things back in order, but that is a long road when that happens. My first thought whenever I see that is you go to your house and you look at it and say, I don't even, like, where do I start? I'm going to start making piles. But, I mean,
2: right.
0: Feel hopeless and helpless.
1: I don't know. Yeah, I was looking at some of the images, and, like, in one area, there's a bunch of houses where the main structure is mostly intact, but, like, the roof is gone, and it's also off the foundation. Like, a two-story house. And you go, like, in that case, you go,
2: it just shifted.
1: What do you do?
0: Yeah. Like, yeah. Do you just push it back? Probably not.
1: How do you retrieve stuff? It's just devastating.
0: A sort of pick-your-poison challenge later this hour. We'll start with one that neither is poison. It's just which one do you want? Something, a bird in hand? Or two in the bush, that kind of thing. Right now, though, hiking. If you go hiking, there are different types of hikes, right? There's some that are not very novice. It's not particularly uphill. You take some water, you're going to be fine. Then there's the other ones
1: just
0: where
1: a walk.
0: The experts say you better prepare, right?
1: Sure, yeah.
0: This
1: climbing
0: one
1: up
0: falls into the category of better prepare. And these guys did. And even then, you just don't know.
3: It's a breathtaking view many don't get the chance to experience. Towering more than 12,700 feet above the Beartooth Mountains, Granite Peak is known for its rugged terrain, unpredictable conditions, and demanding climb. For David Cifaldi and his friends, the goal was to summit Granite Peak and make it back in a single day, a challenge they carefully planned for, but nearly 10 miles in, everything changed.
0: Okay. Now, if you think of the dozens of things that could go wrong, the many things, injury, bear attack.
1: Yeah.
2: Ran out of water.
1: Those are my top two thoughts.
0: Woodland bandits.
1: Somebody twists an ankle, breaks a leg, or there's a wild animal.
0: Not quite. I mean, there is an accident.
2: Did they say it was 12,000 feet? And
0: yeah.
2: They prepared to, they wanted to go there
0: up and
2: back
0: down
2: in one day?
0: Yeah.
2: Damn.
0: Yeah. I mean, it's gorgeous.
2: It looks beautiful.
0: Stunning.
1: It is. It's amazing.
4: I just slipped on some rocks. It was just kind of a freak thing. Something you'd more expect to, like, roll your ankle versus, have a catastrophic injury. As I rolled over, I noticed one of my trekking poles.
0: Maitland, where's his trekking pole holstered?
5: Oh, no!
6: Under his ribs?
5: Right.
0: Yes.
1: It's through his shirt and disappeared.
0: And then pops out the back in a wider shot.
1: My gosh.
4: Poles laying on the ground. And as I kind of set up, I realized that the other one was stuck in my side.
3: The trekking pole had gone completely David's side.
6: I'm not laughing.
1: Oh, no. So it's just under his armpit. It's just under his armpit and then comes out his back, like mid-back between his spine and his side.
0: Message for you, sir.
1: That is what it looks like.
2: It's crazy that it's not bleeding, too. Like, you'd think that something like that, you'd just be gushing blood.
0: Right?
1: Yeah.
2: But there's none.
0: Don't take it out.
1: Well,
0: like
1: it sealed it. It kind of plugged it. I mean, it's done a good
2: job. It's cartoonish looking.
1: But that's a,
0: worst cartoon ever, but
1: that is such a thick pole, though. I mean, that's gotta be, what, 3/4 of an inch?
2: Probably,
1: at least a half an inch.
0: Yeah.
1: I mean,
0: he's like, oh, my God, what happened? And his friends are like, you're fine. Don't look down.
2: Just pull it out.
1: You're fine. Yeah, no, it's fine.
0: Just pull it out.
1: Look forward. Look forward. Just keep looking forward.
0: Feels like something hurts in my ribs. No, your ribs are fine.
1: Nope. Just a bruise. Nope.
0: Looks like you got a bruise on your leg. Your ribs are fine, though.
1: A bad mosquito bite.
2: Look over here. Look over here.
1: Nothing to see.
2: Oh, my God. Okay.
3: David's friend Brad, the moment was shocking.
5: He kept very calm, and he set the tone for how we handled it coming back. Once he established that he felt like he was okay, he was still talking, he was still breathing, there was not a pool of blood. So at that point, he made the decision that he goes, okay, we got to get off the mountain.
3: David's other friend Jesse used a Garmin satellite communicator to contact search and rescue.
1: Okay, thank God. I thought they were going to say they walked back. Like, I'm fine. I just rub a little dirt on it.
0: Right?
3: At the same time, David relied on the training he uses every day as a wound care nurse at Intermountain Health.
1: Oh, well, that's helpful. So,
2: I mean, that's a cheat code.
1: So he feels pretty confident. And obviously, at this point, since he's breathing and everything, he hasn't punctured anything vital. No vital organs have been pierced. Thank God.
4: I think my nurse brain clicked on. And so as soon as I was able to kind of self-assess and really kind of establish that, like, hey, this is not life-threatening right now. I was pretty convinced at that point that I was going to get off that mountain.
0: And that's wild, because obviously I wouldn't know that, but if there was someone with his knowledge and skill set with me saying, you're going to be fine, I'd be like, let's keep that on the back burner till there's not a spear through me.
1: Yeah.
0: Right?
1: Yeah.
0: It looks like I was judging a javelin competition and I turned the wrong way.
1: Uh-huh.
4: And I was going to do it under my own power.
3: That meant turning around, retracing every step they'd already climbed, more than 10 miles.
1: Wait, what? He did walk back?
0: He did.
1: I thought they'd call for a chopper.
0: There's a photo of him a foot up on some stacked rocks, looking at the sun, and it's like he posed for the photo with the hiking rod still going through his torso.
2: Yeah.
1: Yeah, I mean, hiking rod is the size of a ski pole. Yeah. I mean, that's what it is.
2: Oh, God, just imagine walking and getting that, like, just having that bump into a tree as you walk past.
0: Oh!
1: Stop. That's exactly what would happen to me. All I need is like a little hangnail, and I'll bump it on every countertop I walk by.
0: Do you think when it bumps into things, it makes that noise? Then you take a knife and you bounce it off the edge of a table.
1: Yeah, I imagine so.
2: Or it just goes like
3: miles with the trekking pole still lodged in his side.
4: It's a hard enough hike as it is, and you know it's so rugged. Again, the boulder fields, the snow fields, just the endless switchbacks. And having to do that with so much precision, so, you know, there isn't another fall, the condition doesn't change.
0: That'd be the scary part.
2: Imagine you fell and get one on the other side.
1: I mean, the other one goes in you. Like, God dang it.
0: Well, it looks like a pincushion.
2: I guess my hands are free now.
4: He was just so focused and locked in. It was just incredible that he was able to do it for that long.
3: On the way back down, Brad and Jesse closely monitored David, and together the three friends slowly worked their way off the mountain.
4: I don't think it's something you could do alone.
0: Do you think there was one guy who was like, yeah, you know, I'm glad we're going back, but it would have been nice to make it to the top. We were almost there.
1: Yeah, we basically got there, and it would have been even cooler to take a helicopter ride back down.
0: Rescued at the top, but now we're just walking 10 miles back down. And
2: watching David show off.
1: Yeah, just so you can get on the local news.
0: Somebody just wants to show off his LinkedIn credit.
1: Ooh, look at King Nurse.
4: You know, very grateful for both Brad and Jesse. Jesse walked ahead of us and kind of set the path for our way back down. Brad walked behind me and just kind of monitored the wound the whole time.
2: Oh, lucky him. He had to stare at that the whole time.
0: Back to throw it up.
2: Is there any blood? No, a ton of barf, though.
3: After 6.5 hours, they reached the trailhead. David was taken to a hospital in Columbus before being transferred to Intermountain Health in Billings, where doctors safely removed the trekking pole.
2: What did they put in there?
0: New poles.
1: That's what it looked like. I don't know. I think it's Bounty paper towel. It
2: looks like a piece of Romex wire.
0: It does.
1: It really does.
0: Absolutely. Boy, like heavy wiring.
1: Yeah.
3: Trekking pole.
6: Oh, my God.
3: He is now recovering at home, grateful for the people who helped him through every step of the journey.
4: I feel very lucky. I feel very, I feel like somebody was definitely watching out for me.
2: Yeah. They could have warned you that you were about to fall.
1: Yeah, they should have said, hey, there's a rock coming up you're going to slip on.
4: Because like I said, couple inches the other way, and this would be a different story. So I feel very fortunate.
0: It'd be about a Facebook Marketplace post about free hiking gear.
1: Yeah.
0: Slightly used pole.
2: Might need some cleaning.
4: Very, very blessed to have good friends, good people that helped me.
0: Sure is. That's an incredible story. Oh my God. That dude's resilient. Like, that's a tough person.
2: Is it 6.5 hours to hike back down?
0: I mean, I don't care if there's no blood or not. I mean, you still have a giant stick going through your body, and it has to hurt with every step.
2: Yeah.
1: I feel fortunate that this will never happen to me.
0: Not that far from home, right?
1: No, I mean, I like a good hike as much as the next guy, but I don't really need a pole to do it. Like, I do a little bit more ground trekking. No, I mean, it's just I do a lot flatter stuff and not nearly as far.
0: You don't use a pole on your treadmill?
1: No. My hikes at best involve like small rocks and possibly some roots on the
2: path. Pine cone here and there.
1: Yeah. The occasional toad. Maybe a garter snake. Stuff like that, you know.
0: Which of these pleasant poisons will you pick next? That's on the way. 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
8: Thankfully, a much quieter weather day. Today, plenty of sun. Not as hot, less humid. A high of 79. Tonight, a full moon. Mild and calm, a low of 58. Tomorrow, Wednesday, mostly sunny. Very warm, a high of 84. Tiny shower chance in northern Wisconsin. From the WBY Furser Weather Center, I'm meteorologist Steve Balon.
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1: Mr. Rogers, hear me out. This is why he was tough. A mild-mannered man who started a children's show featuring puppets and yet somehow was never labeled or came across as a creep or a pedophile.
2: That's tough to do.
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3: In a moment, which of these positive poisons would you pick?
4: That's tough to say.
3: It might be perplexing. Perpetually.
1: I'm pensive.
3: Don't panic. 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Another car could turn out in front of you. 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All right, it's very simple. You can either have $50,000 right now.
1: Okay.
3: Theoretically.
1: Cool.
3: Or you can flip a coin and call it. And if you call it correctly, you win $1 million. But if you do not, you get the nothing you have right now.
1: Oh, boy.
3: Which do you pick?
2: That's easy. That's so easy.
4: Yeah, that's pretty easy.
3: What do you pick, Kelly?
2: $1 million.
3: Flipping you go for
2: it? Hell yeah. Mm-hmm. Flip, because I already don't have either. And if I take the 50,000, you know, I'm going to be happy with that for sure. 50 grand, you kidding me? That's great. If I flip it and I don't get anything, my life doesn't change. And at least I took the risk. If I flip it and I get $1 million.
3: Let's try it. Let's flip the coin. See if you would have won $1 million.
2: Let's do it. Let's do it.
3: Steve will flip it. Okay. You call it. Let it hit the ground. World's largest coin. Going to make a clanger. Okay.
2: I'm going to do, I'm a girl is tails.
3: Tails.
2: Okay.
3: Yeah.
2: Okay. So I'm a girl's tails. So I'm calling tails.
3: You lost.
4: It rolled. It rolled so far.
3: This is completely theoretical. Did you feel a jolt in your body when you're like, I'm going to win?
2: Yeah, for a second. I'm like, oh my God, I would have gotten it $1 million. And then as soon as it hit heads, I was like, man, I'm still me.
3: Steve, 50,000 guaranteed or a coin toss for $1 million?
4: I'm going for the coin toss for the exact same reason Kelly said.
3: Yeah. Everybody, would you do that, Hot Wings?
1: Man, yeah, it always goes back to that. Let's say you already had the $50,000. Would you take out $50,000 to coin toss for $1 million? You go,
3: would you go to the casino if that was a game?
1: Right, that.
3: You pay $50,000, you flip a coin. If you win, you get $1 million.
1: Yeah.
3: A casino wouldn't do that because your odds would be way better.
1: Be
3: and they would never make the money back.
1: Yeah, too good, 50-50. But, man, yeah, the temptation might be strong enough that I might roll the coin.
3: You got to pick one because it's theoretical. I'm not going to take your money. Okay.
1: I'll flip it.
3: Maitland, what about you?
5: I'm taking the 50. And
3: taking the 50?
5: Being okay with that.
3: Why that?
5: Because I already, to Kelly's point, I already don't have $1 million. However, 50 would be nice.
3: Would make
5: and
3: a big
5: very,
3: difference.
5: Very helpful. So I'm kind of like, okay.
3: Is it one of those where if you lost, you could never let go of the fact that you had 50 grand and now it's gone?
5: It would feel like losing 50 grand.
3: So your brain looks at it more like what Hot Wings is wrestling with.
5: Except all I made a decision.
2: Okay, but what if
3: that is the big difference, mate? That is very true.
2: Okay, what if you pick the 50 grand, they put it in your hands, and they're like, all right, now flip the coin and let's see if you would have won $1 million.
5: Yeah.
2: Would you flip the coin just to see?
5: I think because the curiosity would have gotten me, and I would have felt so much better if I would have gotten the side of the coin that wouldn't have given me the $1 million. I've been like, see, I did the right thing. However, if it did hit the $1 million, I would have been like, well.
4: There you go. There's your coin.
3: Hey, let's see what would have happened if you had gone for the $1 million.
5: All right. I'm going to go with, I'm a girl. Tails. Would have lost it.
2: Yep. Now you got 50 grand.
5: And I can still feel okay about it.
1: Yeah, let me see. All right. Heads for short. Tails. I'm out. I would have lost all the money.
3: So far, this coin is mean. Steve, what are you doing?
4: I'm doing, I was picking the, I'm flipping.
3: You're doing this? I would too.
4: Yeah.
3: Same premise as Kelly. I think what Maitland's saying also makes all the sense in the world to me. It doesn't appeal to me, though.
4: Yeah. I'm going.
3: This is that classic brain thing. Steve won $1 million.
4: I got $1 million bucks.
2: Wow.
3: Heads as well.
4: Hey! You got $1 million bucks.
3: Lucky side of the table.
1: Yeah, it sure is.
4: What's up, $1 million buck, buddy?
1: And I was just reminded, always take the sure thing.
5: Yep.
3: Yeah, right? That proves that your gut was right.
1: Mm-hmm.
3: What percentage of people, when they surveyed Americans, would take the 50 grand, the guaranteed money?
4: think it's I think
1: about 20%.
4: I think more people would do the coin or the $1 million flip.
1: Yeah,
4: I mean, $1 million sounds sexy.
2: I'm gonna say 40%.
3: Nate, what do you think?
5: I don't know. 35%.
3: Okay. Stephen Hot Wings have it backwards. 65% really? Would take the guaranteed 50,
1: yeah,
3: and 25% okay. would flip the coin. 10% said they wouldn't do anything. That's the dumbest answer possible.
5: Yeah.
1: That's dumber than any answer I've even given.
3: Like, you wouldn't just, like, if you don't want to choose, one is you're guaranteed 50,000 for nothing.
1: Yeah, at the very least, you'd take that,
3: right?
6: Well, there's always a catch.
3: I gotta pay taxes.
6: Yep. Right, exactly. That's what I was thinking, taxes.
3: The further west you are, the more likely you were to gamble in this hypothetical survey.
4: Oh, yeah, closer to Vegas.
1: Oh, yeah, gold rush mentality.
3: Midwesterners were most likely to take the 50K.
1: That really honestly makes tons of sense.
3: Which gender was most likely to flip the coin?
1: Oh, man. I think women are more likely to flip the coin.
5: I think men.
3: It is men. 32% to 18%.
1: Wow, okay.
3: Like, if on a smaller level, let's say you walked into the grocery store.
1: Yeah.
3: And somebody said, hello, I will pay for your groceries, like right at the check stand, so you don't have a chance to go bonkers.
1: Okay, so $800 for the two boxes of cereal I have.
3: Right?
1: Yeah.
3: Or you could win $500 if you flip this coin. But if you lose, you get nothing.
4: I'd have the flip.
3: I'd probably do the flip.
2: Gonna flip.
4: Yeah.
3: I am too, right?
4: I think I am too.
3: But especially with the stakes, I think I'm more likely with the stakes a little lower. I guess it depends on how big the grocery bill is.
1: Yeah,
3: are we buying for all eight of us?
1: Yeah, what's in my cart? I mean, am I just there for some tape and maybe gummy bears? Well, you're damn right that I'm gonna flip. But if it's one of those I'm stocking up and I know it's going to be 200 or 300 bucks or whatever it is, then, yeah, I might just go, you know what, I'm going to go for the guaranteed pay for my cart.
3: I think so. Wasn't there a study done? It might even have a name if people know, but where they tested people, like, it was a really basic fundamental thing. Like, I will either give you $25 now. Or on New Year's, I'll give you 50. And most people choose the smaller number today. Even though there's no catch. You don't lose one or the other. You're going to get one or the other.
4: Yeah.
3: But most people choose the one today because there's something about our lizard brains and the years of survival and everything else by the human race that says exactly what the old cliche is. A bird in the hand is better than two in the bush.
1: Yeah.
4: Sure. Yeah.
1: Yeah. You've got it. It's in your hand.
4: Part of my brain thinks too, well, if you give me this $25 now, I got like 5 months to turn that into more than $50. And if I do that, then I've won.
1: Yeah.
3: Steve, let's hear what your plan would be if I gave you $25 today and I said, you have to turn this $25 into $100 by Christmas or you have to pay me $100. What would you do?
4: Wow. That is a tough thing to answer.
3: Because you were very confident before.
4: Yeah, when it was hypothetical.
3: Yeah.
1: Oh, this is easy.
3: I think I know what you would do.
4: What?
3: I think you would start scouring marketplace for finds that you could tweak or fix up a little bit and then sell them again.
4: Yep. Yeah, or stuff that people are giving away for free that I know is worth something, even if I don't have to do anything to it.
3: Well, couldn't you then turn $0 into $100 today?
4: Mm-hmm. Probably.
3: Steve's opening a shop, everybody.
4: Yeah, I think I could.
3: Steve's in business. He's ready to roll. Let's do a random pick your poison while I've got the cards in hand.
1: Okay.
3: Okay. Well, these are weird. Who wants this?
1: I'll take it.
3: Hot Wings, would you rather have a snapping turtle bite your genitals or spend one day working on the receiving end of a glory hole?
1: I think working on the receiving end of a glory hole, honestly. Mm-hmm. I've seen snapping turtles in action before. I wouldn't want that on my finger, let alone my genitals. It might clip it clear off.
3: Yeah.
4: Remember that clip that we played of, was it Coyote Peterson?
1: Yeah.
4: Bitten by one of the snapping turtles?
1: Yeah, he tried to reinforce his finger with pencils or something.
4: With a popsicle stick.
1: And it missed, and it got pure flesh.
3: He's like, oh, it missed the stick.
1: It missed.
3: God, we had so much fun watching that guy suffer so much pain.
7: Yeah. What and happened he got to him? Rich did he doing die?
3: It. I think he still died. I think he... I mean,
4: he just ran out.
7: He ran out of dangerous animals.
3: He got to, it started out with, I'm going to get stung by a honeybee, and ended with, I'm going to let a dinosaur eat my arm.
7: Yeah.
3: What else is there? He did bullet ant and death wasp or whatever.
4: Yeah. Mm. Yeah, he did it all.
3: Hungry hippo. Might not have done that one. Maitland.
5: Yeah.
3: Would you rather find six webcams that have been streaming from inside your home?
5: Oh, that's my biggest fear.
3: Or introduce your most recent ex to every new significant other you ever date on the first date.
5: That one.
3: I think so, too.
7: Yeah, that's way worse for him than you.
5: Yeah, I'd rather introduce my exes.
7: That's a great winning point. Like, yeah.
5: Put them in the awkward position. Call it good.
4: Yeah.
5: We're still friendly. We still share the same friends. It's bound to happen eventually.
7: Okay, so
5: get it out of the way early.
7: So all the hidden cameras in your apartment remain hidden.
5: Oh. I'd rather not know they're there.
4: Yeah,
5: I think ignorance is bliss because, truthfully, anytime I'd see a random bug like crawling around in the bathroom, I was like, oh, someone's spying on me. That's what that is. Or I'd always think that there was like stuff in my shower, whatever. Yeah. So I get anxious about that.
3: I can see that. Kelly.
2: Yes.
3: Would you rather have your hands and genitals be completely numb for 2 weeks?
7: Oh, God.
3: Or experience heroin withdrawals for 2 weeks?
7: Oh, no. Oh, jeez.
2: Oh, God. We're talking numb, like my hands are just flopping like dead fish.
7: Like Novocaine.
3: Not pins and needles, but yeah. Novocaine.
2: Would you guys give me leave if I was going through withdrawals, or I'd have to be here, right?
3: Oh, God, they'd both be hilarious.
2: Yeah. I think I'm doing withdrawals.
7: Yeah. Oh, but boy. The other one would be more fun for us.
2: With the floppy
7: guys,
2: hands?
7: Yeah, floppy hands.
3: I got to buy breakfast. I shut a hand and a lip in the car door.
2: Yeah. I wouldn't be able to drive. Actually, yeah, I guess I'd try that one. I want to kind of know what it's like not to have hands or to feel my vagina.
3: Right.
2: You know, I guess I've also never gone through heroin withdrawals. That would be awful.
7: It seems pretty bad.
2: Yeah, I think so.
7: Yeah, I don't think it's as glamorous as they make it out to be in TV.
2: Yeah, so I take that back. I don't want to go through that. I'd rather have no hands, no feeling in my genital area.
3: Some of the ones that I don't read from Pick Your Poison are so awful.
2: Like what?
3: Steve.
7: Yeah.
3: Would you rather, these are real.
4: Okay, yeah.
3: On the cards.
4: Mm-hmm.
3: Be involved in a drive-by shooting.
4: Which end of it?
7: Yeah, I mean, maybe he's the driver.
3: Or get AIDS while cheating on your wife. See, I skip these most of the time.
4: What the hell? That is dark.
2: Drive-by shooting, though, for sure.
7: Yeah.
2: You could just be the person with the phone.
3: Yeah.
4: Yeah, but I could also be the victim.
2: Yeah. Or you could be the person causing the violence, but it's a lineup of pedophiles.
4: That's true, yeah.
2: You know?
4: Yeah, it could be.
7: And it didn't say anybody was dead.
2: Right, that's true.
7: People don't die every time there's a drive-by
2: Water
7: shooting.
2: Water guns.
3: Tommy, one more quick. You ready?
8: Yeah, hit me.
3: This is one I would normally skip.
8: Oh,
3: would you rather have sex with your mom using your dad's lower half or sex with your dad using your mom's lower half?
8: Wait, so I would...
3: Oh, and explain your answer.
4: And which turns you on more?
7: Yeah.
8: So wait, I would either use my dad's lower half
7: on your mom.
8: Mm-hmm. Or I would experience my dad's lower half.
7: Right? Using your mom's,
8: using my mom.
3: Yeah.
7: Yeah, which bottom half do you want, your mom's or your dad's? Or which one do you want to make out with?
3: For next time they do some marital plowing.
4: Do you want to call them to discuss? Get them both on the phone?
3: Yeah, who would know better than your mom or your dad? Hey, which half would you pick if you were starting from scratch?
8: I'd probably use my dad's lower half.
3: Yeah?
8: Yeah.
4: Pervert.
3: You heard it. Tell me what's up.
8: I don't want to explain that answer.
3: Yeah. There's no way to do it effectively or well.
8: No.
7: But see, if you used your mom's, then you could face away and not have to look at what was happening. You use your dad's, you have to see.
8: Or I could just start doing
7: you can't do it backwards.
8: Multiplication tables and just look away.
4: I don't know. Didn't Kelly's friend do that reverse?
3: Yeah, we learned that at the night shows. Thing.
7: Yeah, it sounded very painful.
3: Yeah. Who's penetrating? That's the question. All right, on the way, the $1,000 Minute of Mayhem. You want to play, caller 10, 1-800-947-3979. We'll do it next. Back in a moment. 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
3: One more thing. What did we learn both on the way? But first, a chance to win. Hello, Corey.
28: How you doing?
3: Very good. How are you?
28: Not too bad.
3: Corey's in Utica, works for the state. What do you do for the state?
28: I work at a hospital.
3: Okay. That seemed vague. Did it feel vague to you, and was it on purpose?
28: Yes.
3: Good for you. I understand. Corey, you have a chance to win $1,000 here. All you got to do, 10 questions in 60 seconds. Get them all right, and then you win.
28: All right.
3: The buzzer sounds. That sounds easy, right?
28: Yeah, it always sounds easy.
3: Yeah. When you look at it just that way. Now, obviously, you can pass on questions. That doesn't leave you a ton of time. But that is up to you for how you handle that situation. Any questions before we begin?
28: Nope.
3: All right. Corey, your turn on the $1,000 Minute of Mayhem begins in 3, 2, 1. What is the international radio code for the letter M?
28: Pass.
3: What U.S. city is home to the Pike Place Market?
28: Pass.
3: In the 2003 movie Finding Nemo, what kind of animal does Marlin hitch a ride with?
28: Oh, crap. A turtle.
3: What was the scarecrow in The Wizard of Oz missing?
28: A heart.
3: What is the length of a U.S. senator's term?
28: 8.
3: What actor plays Tony Montana in Scarface?
28: Al Pacino.
3: Whose adventures on TV take place on the fictional island of Sodor?
28: Pass.
3: What does the abbreviation WWW stand for?
28: Oh, crap. Pass.
3: Did you know when we started this game you'd have to answer some of the questions to win?
28: Yes.
3: Oh, you got that one right.
28: Yes.
3: Fishers?
28: Yeah. Okay. Yeah.
3: All right.
28: Oh, man, you I bombed
3: in,
28: this one.
3: Came in strong on the last one there. You nailed that
28: wow.
3: one. All right, let's see. Let's see how you did. What is the international radio code for the letter M?
7: Mike Pass.
3: Steve.
0: M?
7: Or rather, Corey Pass.
3: Yes.
28: That kind of makes you feel good that he don't know either.
3: Yeah. Maitland?
1: I'm going to go Mike.
3: It is Mike.
7: Oh.
3: What U.S. city is home to the Pike Place Market?
7: Corey passed.
3: Anyone?
1: Seattle.
3: Seattle is correct. In the 2003 movie Finding Nemo, what kind of animal does Marlin hitch a ride on?
7: Corey said a turtle.
3: Correct. What was the scarecrow in The Wizard of Oz lacking?
7: Corey said a heart.
3: Close. Steve.
28: Courage. No.
2: Mm-hmm. Oh, no, he's the lion.
3: Maitland.
1: Brain.
3: Yes.
28: Oh, brain.
3: So many scarecrows here. What is the length of a U.S. senator's term?
7: Corey said 8.
3: I assumed he meant years and
7: I
3: not
7: guess,
3: minutes.
7: Yes. But days, I don't know, but
3: still
7: yeah.
3: wrong.
7: Yeah.
3: Mate.
1: 2 years.
3: Wrong. Steve.
2: 6 years.
3: Yes.
1: Oh.
3: What actor plays Tony Montana in Scarface?
7: Corey said Al Pacino.
3: Correct. Whose adventures on TV take place on the fictional island of Sodor?
7: Corey passed.
3: Maitland.
1: Mm-mm.
3: Steve.
2: Thomas.
3: Yeah. Thomas the Tank Engine.
7: Yeah.
1: Oh.
7: What
1: does
7: the you have little kids.
2: Yep.
3: What does the abbreviation WWW stand for?
2: Boy, this blew his
7: Boy,
2: mind.
7: Boy, this was, okay. Corey passed on this one.
3: Maitland.
1: World Wide Web.
3: Yes.
7: Yeah.
3: And then the last question you got to, did you know you'd have to give answers to some of these questions?
7: Corey said yes.
3: Which is correct.
2: Nice job, Corey.
3: How many did Corey get?
7: Corey got 3.
28: Thank you. God, that's bad.
3: I mean, yeah.
7: Yeah.
28: Yeah, that's bad. That's bad.
7: Because you really only got 2.
3: It's pretty bad. Yep.
28: Yeah, pretty much 2, yep.
3: One of them was, do you know you should have tried harder? Corey,
28: yeah,
3: thank you,
28: bud. I tried the other contest. This one's a little too hard.
3: Okay. Thank you, bud. I like that.
7: Slid into another accent altogether.
3: The leisure like, one.
2: Turned into a jerky boy at the end of that.
3: Thousands of places on the internet have a file with your name on it. 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

0: say.
1: You can feel it the second you walk into some jewelry stores. 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
1: 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I mean, a bigger boat today could sink and stick out of the top of the ocean.
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1: What do we learn in just a moment? First, one more thing. Fad diets. TikTok. Shaking hands since TikTok came out, right? Lots of fads on TikTok that's made for that. Short attention span, flip through, you watch one, all of a sudden now you're getting more and more of them all the time. It's simple. What's the latest fad diet on TikTok? Cyclospora skinny. Yep. Get some of that diarrhea lettuce, they're saying.
4: No thanks.
1: A lot of people are actively trying to do it.
4: Fat.
1: Now, someone went ahead and asked doctors, is that a good idea?
4: Oh, I bet.
1: Do you want to guess, even though none of you went to doctor school, what the doctors are saying?
2: The doctors probably said, you know something, let me consult TikTok to see what they're saying.
4: Yeah, what's up with TikTok?
1: Close. Getting any illness on purpose is a terrible idea. Cyclosporiasis can be deadly. There are folks who are ending up hospitalized for a long period of time. With diarrhea, you lose electrolytes, so you're going to have problems with muscle cramps, headaches, dehydration. You don't want to get to a state where your heart just can't pump enough blood because there's not enough water to lubricate the cells.
2: Nice. Sip some Gatorade. You're good.
4: Plus, then you get a sore throat from saying cha-cha-cha all the time.
1: It sounds like the medical evidence is still waiting bear fruit.
4: Plus, I mean, the idiocy of that is you're only going to lose poo weight for a short period of time. You're not losing fat.
1: No.
4: You're just losing poop.
1: As soon as you can consume liquids again, you'll be heavy.
4: It's like when you go in for a colonoscopy. You go, hey, I lost 8 pounds. It's going to come back, though, because you're going to eat again, you dummies.
1: What did we learn today? Tommy, what did you learn?
6: Yeah, so you should only rub your twin sack while you're in your mama's stomach.
1: That's the normal way. Maitland, what did you learn?
7: I learned catfishing teenagers is only okay if it's your own kid.
1: Steve, what did you learn?
2: I learned if you get rid of Dorcas, you get a Jetta.
1: Hot Wings, what did you learn?
8: I learned that there's only 30 seconds left.
1: The famine is over.
2: Oh, Kelly learned that Hot Wings hikes sometimes include the occasional toad.
1: Yeah, that's true.
7: They
4: do. Yeah, they do sometimes.
1: That is all for today. It is the Free Beer and Hot Wings Show.
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9: Thankfully, a much quieter weather day. Today, plenty of sun. Not as hot, less humid, a high of 79. Tonight, a full moon, mild and calm, a low of 58. Tomorrow, Wednesday, mostly sunny, very warm, a high of 84. Tiny shower chance in northern Wisconsin. From the WBY First Air Weather Center, I'm meteorologist Steve Balon.
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Hey, it's Reed. Good morning. Crazy day yesterday. Hopefully you are all good. Hopefully you are safe. We'll talk about it throughout the show, but we got to kick off today with a huge concert announcement just through the pipeline today. Godsmack, the Rise of Rock World Tour with Dorothy at the Resch in Green Bay. How awesome is that? Saturday, October 17th. Presale starts July 30th. That is in 2 days. Sometimes I got to look at the calendar because I don't know what day it is. From 10 a.m. to the following day at 9 a.m. You can sign up for the Rock Legion email club by 5 p.m. tomorrow. You get that presale code sent to you. However, I do have tickets to this Godsmack concert. I'm going to give them away in about an hour all week long during the old school lunch when we kick it off. So Godsmack, Dorothy, the Rise of Rock World Tour. And tickets for you coming up in just a little bit when we kick off the old school lunch.

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That is active right now, only for another few minutes. So it goes away after that. So you're going to want to make sure to do it right now. Get entered, because the more times you do it, the better your chances are, because that page will go away. Well, the little link there on the page will go away. 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And that's something we do every single day, because we're going to send somebody to Riot Fest. So again, right now, for the next few minutes, and few minutes only, RazorWisconsin.com. 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

0: A murder of crows, a cackle of hyenas, a parliament of owls. 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
10: Thankfully, a much quieter weather day. Today, plenty of sun. Not as hot, less humid. A high of 79. Tonight, a full moon, mild and calm, a low of 58. Tomorrow, Wednesday, mostly sunny, very warm, a high of 84. Tiny shower chance in northern Wisconsin. From the WBY First Alert Weather Center, I'm meteorologist Steve Balon.
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Razor 94.7, 104.7, Jack's Maintenance, Wish Lane Aesthetics, and Combat Hunger teaming up. We're doing the whole thing again. And it all benefits Wisconsin Veterans Village. 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So it's a good thing. It takes place Thursday, August 27th, right here at the Razor Studios from 6 a.m. to 6 p.m. It's an all-day thing. 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

If you had the choice right now to take $50,000, no questions asked, or flip a coin for a 50% chance at $1 million, which one would you pick? You could get an easy 50 grand right now. You could get nothing, or you could get $1 million. What would you pick? I think I'd just go for the 50 grand, right? I don't know. Because 50 grand, that's good money. Life-changing in a way. But $1 million. Like, how much would my life change if I had $1 million compared to if I had $50,000 more? Oh, that's so tough. In a poll, 65% of Americans would take the guaranteed $50,000. That's what I'm actually leaning to. However, I guess Midwesterners are most likely to just take the $50,000, and gamblers who would flip the coin for $1 million mostly live out west. I think it's a responsible Midwestern thing to do, to take the easy 50 grand. So again, the question was, would you take $50,000 right now or flip a coin for a 50% chance of $1 million? I don't know. I mean, I might just go for it. This is tough. I see, these are the situations I would just love to be in. You know what I'm saying?

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That's going to be coming up when we kick off the old school lunch in a few minutes, so also think about what you want to hear and also be here for the Godsmack tickets.

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1: 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Why the hell are you here?
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2: Let's do it. We got Godsmack tickets up for grabs right now. The show was just announced today, and magically, I have tickets in my hand. It's weird how that works, but you can go check out Godsmack. It's such a good show with Dorothy at the Resh October 17th. Just be caller 9 right now, and that's you. 920-281-0947. Also, let me know what you want to hear. It's the old school lunch, and caller 9 is getting them Godsmack tickets right now. Good luck. Yeah, no.

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0: Razor, who's this? Oh, well, that sucks. Razor, who's this?
1: This is Sam.
0: Sam, what up, my dude?
1: Hey, what's up?
0: You good from that tornado yesterday?
1: Oh, yeah. I'm in Depew right now.
0: All right. Well, good, man, because it's pretty brutal. But other than that, how are you, dude?
1: I'm doing good. I'm just on my lunch break here.
0: All right, man. You hear about this Godsmack concert we just announced today?
1: I did. That's why I'm calling.
0: Yeah, dude. Well, lucky for you, you are the first one to get free tickets.
1: Oh, no way.
0: Hell yeah, dude. You're going to go check out, Godsmack, the Rise of Rock World Tour with Dorothy, and it's at the Rush in Green Bay, man. That's awesome.
1: Woo!
0: October 17th, you were awesome. There. You got a pair of tickets, man, all right?
1: Awesome. Thank you very much.
0: Yeah, dude. What are you eating for lunch today, by the way?
1: Taco Bell.
0: Don't eat the lettuce.
1: Nope, no lettuce.
0: All right, dude. I'm going to put you on hold. Don't hang up, okay?
1: Okay, thank you.

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11: Thankfully, a much quieter weather day. Today, plenty of sun. Not as hot, less humid. A high of 79. Tonight, a full moon. Mild and calm, a low of 58. Tomorrow, Wednesday, mostly sunny, very warm, a high of 84, tiny shower chance in northern Wisconsin. From the WBY First Air Weather Center, I'm meteorologist Steve Balon.
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One of my life goals is to drink a beer and eat barbecue with Dave Grohl, and I really don't think that's too much to ask. It's Razor 94.7, 104.7. What's up? I'm Reeb. Seems very reasonable, actually. And actually, doable. I could be a dude who would be cool with just having beer and barbecue with people, right? Dave Grohl. Yeah. Papa Roach, though, they're coming up on the old school lunch. First, OBC, though.

Papa Roach did that one live last summer when they played The Rush, and it was so good. Sometimes they don't play that song, so nice little surprise. It's the Old School Lunch. One more. It's not Monday. It is indeed Tuesday, so I don't know whoever texted has got it wrong. But if you're having a bad day, it's only uphill from here. Downhill. Uphill. Down. Whatever. Orgy. Blue Monday on Razor.

0: Laser. 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A cackle of hyenas. A parliament of owls. So, what's the name for a gathering of the raddest bands on the planet? 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

You can score tickets to see Five Finger Death Punch later today, all week actually, with Decker. If you play Decker's records at 4 o'clock every weekday, Five Finger Death Punch is going to be coming to town. And Decker, per usual, he's the hookup. Nickelback is back. New album coming soon, too. Here's their new one, Rattle the Cage, featuring John 5, by the way. Check it out.

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Earlier today, it was the music news page. And if you go to that page, you'll have a very small window, like a 20-minute window, to go there and enter your information, and that gets you in the running for the Concert Leader Getaway to Riot Fest. 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It's 15, 20 minutes. If you miss it, you miss it. 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

Well, it sure was a crazy day yesterday. Holy crap. So we hope you are all good. And I know a lot of people are not good right now. I think the big thing here is that we didn't lose anybody that I know of. As of now, I have not heard of any casualties. But the tornado, it's a horrible thing. And I know people say things can be replaced. People can't. That's very true. But it's also hard to see your stuff get lost. So we will keep you updated on everything community-wise. 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They're very good in keeping on top of things. But as a community, we will stay strong, and we will always have your back because we love you. And stay safe, because I know it's still crazy out there.

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9: Today is much quieter with lots of sun and less humidity, with highs back near 80 degrees. Tonight, full moon is out, mild and calm, and it'll be bright as can be. Upper 50s for lows, maybe a little bit chilly. Tomorrow, a shower or two, possibly farther north with highs in the mid-80s. From the WBAY First Alert Weather Center, I'm meteorologist Nolan Kane.
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It's an all-day thing from 6 a.m. to 6 p.m. And you can swing by before work. 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That works too. A couple bucks, whatever you think you could do. 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
1: So it is Shark Week. Did you know that? I know I mentioned it yesterday, and I talked about how I like sharks, and I get excited for sharks, but then I always forget to watch Shark Week when it comes on TV. And I always forget it's happening, too. It's a weird thing. And even though I brought it up and talked about it yesterday, I went home and totally forgot to watch Shark Week. So maybe tonight. I don't know. Why are sharks eluding my brain? I keep forgetting about it.

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We're getting excited. We're getting prepped. We're getting ready. And we hope to see you there, because if this one turns out good, next year could do it again. Could be bigger. Could be a two-day festival, perhaps. Maybe a three-day festival, perhaps. That only happens right here in Northeast Wisconsin, which would be awesome to have our own thing, you know? 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And also, hit up Decker, because he's coming in next. I don't think he has any more Crossroads 41 tickets, but he does have Five Finger Death Punch tickets. And he does have that next web page to go to at RazorWisconsin.com to get you in the running for Riot Fest tickets. So all that with Decker next.

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Razor 94.7, 104.7. Holy cow, we just announced the show of Godsmack. They're going to be playing Saturday, October 17th at the Resch Center, and they're bringing Dorothy along. So a couple of chances for you to see Dorothy this year. And a Saturday show at the Resch Center should be good. Papa Roach, see you in hell.

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I'm seeing many posts of people wondering where to help, how to help, and what we can do. And so far, what I've been seeing is just waiting, which is the hardest part, because we all want to do something. I've fallen victim to that as well. Just want to go and help and do something and make this better. But we got to wait, because this is going to take a long time. And on the Razor Instagram and Facebook pages, we'll be updating where you're going to be able to find help if you're looking for help, and also to help if you are looking to help. So we're all in this together. We will find a way to make it all work. All right. We just got to wait right now, which is truly the hardest part. Here's Beartooth.

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13: Today is much quieter with lots of sun and less humidity with highs back near 80 degrees. Tonight, full moon is out, mild and calm, and it'll be bright as can be. Upper 50s for lows, maybe a little bit chilly. Tomorrow, a shower or two, possibly farther north with highs in the mid-80s. From the WBAY First Alert Weather Center, I'm meteorologist Nolan Kane.
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Later on this afternoon, I've got another pair of tickets to give away for Five Finger Death Punch playing at the AmFam Amphitheater in Milwaukee. That's during Decker's Records. I got another thing to tell you about at 3 o'clock. We'll tell you about that in a couple. Here's Volbeat.

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Going to be hanging out at Fox Valley Pool and Spa on Friday, 1 until 3 p.m. for a Crossroads 41 Rock Detour ticket stop every 15 minutes on the 15 minutes from 1 until 3. 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

0: Racer, a murder of crows, a cackle of hyenas, a parliament of owls. 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

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So hang tight. It's Shined Up.

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8: Today is much quieter with lots of sun and less humidity with highs back up near 80 degrees. Tonight, full moon is out, mild and calm, and it'll be bright as can be. Upper 50s for lows, maybe a little bit chilly. Tomorrow, a shower or two, possibly farther north with highs in the mid-80s. From the WBAY First Alert Weather Center, I'm meteorologist Nolan Kane.
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The next chance for you to find out where to click to get in to win that trip for Riot Fest tickets, brought to you by Eroding Winds, coming up at 7 o'clock tonight with Pete Burns. Make sure you're listening for that. I do have more things to give away, though, and I will do that during Decker's Records, because I am such a giving soul.

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1: 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All I can talk about is ticket giveaways right now because it is distracting me from all the things that are going on in our community that we are just in a waiting period for. We'll figure something out with that. But tomorrow during the old school lunch, you can win another pair of tickets to go and see Godsmack and Dorothy Saturday, October 17th at the Resch Center. The tickets aren't on sale yet, so you can win them before you can buy them with Reed during the old school lunch, and he will hook someone up with tickets to that Saturday, October 17th show at the Resch Center to see Godsmack. Here's Bill Murray.

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Razor 94.7, 104.7, Deckers Records coming up in just a little bit. We are keeping things updated on our Instagram story as well as the Facebook story and on our pages with what is going on and what is being needed for the tornado relief in Menasha, Nina, as well as in Southside Appleton. A lot of bad things happened, but a lot of good things are in the works as well. So let the workers do their work. And when it's time for us to step up, we shall.

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1: 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Yeah, buddy. Time for Decker's Records. Your chance to win your way to Five Finger Death Punch, bringing the heat to Milwaukee. 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I have a tricky trivia question. I have phone lines galore. 920-281-0947 is the number to call. Caller 7 going to have the first chance to play Decker's Records. 920-281-0947, and we'll see who wins their way to go see Five Finger Death Punch.

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1: Razor, you're my seventh caller. That means you got the first chance to play Decker's Records. Are you ready?
2: Yes, sir.
1: Today is Afro Man's birthday. How old is he? Is he 51, 52, or 53?
2: 52.
1: He is 52 years old, which is crazy because I feel like that song, 'Cause I Got High, came out like 78 years ago. But it did
2: not. I love that song.
1: It's a great one. Man, I remember they used to play that every day at 420 here on the radio station. We should probably bring that back. What is your name?
2: Dick Matisse.
1: Dick, well, you didn't get high and you get to go to the show. So good job for you, and enjoy the rest of your day.
2: Hey, thank you very much.

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14: This afternoon has felt a lot less humid, and it's going to stay that way overnight tonight. And the temperatures will be down into the upper 50s for a few of us. A full, bright moon, mild and calm. Tomorrow, mostly sunny. It's going to turn warm again in the mid-80s, with a chance of a shower well up into the Northwoods. From the WBAY First Alert Weather Center, I'm meteorologist Nolan King.
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So give the ball to Johnny. I'm Johnny. Hey, we got Combat Hunger coming to you with Jack's Maintenance, Wish Lane Aesthetics, and us here on Razor. 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Big thanks to Jack's Maintenance and Wish Lane Aesthetics for helping us out with that. We'll check sports after Biscuit.

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1: It is time for Razor Sports. We've got Alex here from 15-7 News Score. How's it going?
2: Hello, sir. Happy Tuesday to you. It was not a great night last night for the Milwaukee Baseball Brewers. They get blanked 3-0.
1: Gross.
2: Against the San Francisco Giants, a Giants team that's not very good. The Brewers only 3 hits in last night's game, too.
1: Yikes.
2: Well, I learned today, too, Decker, that prior to this game, or excuse me, last night's game for the Milwaukee Brewers, the Brewers, they actually had plane issues going out to San Francisco. They
1: I blame the plane issues.
2: 5 hours.
1: Oh, my God,
2: stuck
1: yeah.
2: in Milwaukee.
1: I, too, would lose a baseball game if I got stuck on a plane for 5 hours. I once got stuck on a plane. Actually, I've been stuck on many planes. But one time, we got stuck on the plane, and it was like, it was, remember that that snowstorm a couple years ago in February like locked down everything? We were on the runway, and they had forgot, they had canceled every flight after ours, but they forgot that they had already said that we could fly. And so we were out on the runway waiting for the people to say to go. And then by that time, I had already missed my next flight.
2: It sucks.
1: And I hated it. But I did get a free Sprite, which was, I mean, I think technically it already was free, but they gave me two of them.
2: I've never been on a flight where you get a free meal.
1: Really?
2: It's just because I've never been on an international or a really long distance flight.
1: Oh, yeah. Have I got it when I went to Hawaii. It was pretty nice.
2: That makes sense.
1: The best juice I've ever had in my life. I'm still chasing that high. That's Razor Sports, folks.

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0: Chaser, a murder of crows, a cackle of hyenas, a parliament of owls. 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

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Cutter going to be hanging out at Fox Valley Pool and Spa for a Crossroads 41 Rock Detour ticket stop this Friday over at Fox Valley Pool and Spa on West Greenville Drive in Appleton, 1 until 3 p.m. A pair of tickets, a pair of GA tickets, every single 15 minutes. Every 15 minutes. I don't know if it's every single 15 because there's multiple, but every 15 minutes from 1 o'clock until 3 o'clock, we'll get you hooked up with GA tickets to the very first Crossroads 41 Rock Detour event happening Sunday, August 9th at Oshkosh Festivals Park, and it's going to be great. And Cutter will be hanging out at Fox Valley Pool and Spa for a Crossroads 41 Rock Detour ticket stop this Friday, 1 till 3. West Greenville Drive in Appleton. Be on the lookout for that. Your Loud Ride kicks off in just a few with Evanescence. What?

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Time now for your dumb criminal of the day, where a man was extra bold. Extra bold. There's a video of an unknown guy reaching into a drive-thru window, turning the key to the cash register and stealing some cash. He got away with it first, but gets caught when he goes back for seconds. Ah! Just when you thought he could get away with it, then he got it back. And he did get away with it the first time, but then the thief goes back for seconds, and he is then caught. The workers run over yelling to give him the money back, or some of it at least, and then they get him to scram. The video ends abruptly, and it's unclear where it took place or if the crook was ever caught and arrested. Which makes me think, was it AI? Perhaps it was, but at least it's a dumb thing for me to talk about on the radio. Here's Wage War.

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6: this
0: weather.
6: This afternoon has felt a lot less humid, and it's going to stay that way overnight. Tonight, and the temperatures will be down into the upper 50s for a few of us. A full, bright moon, mild and calm. Tomorrow, mostly sunny. It's going to turn warm again in the mid-80s with a chance of a shower well up into the Northwoods. From the WBAY First Alert Weather Center, I'm meteorologist Nolan King.
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Razor 94.7, 104.7, bringing back Seven Dust August 16th. They're going to be at Epic Events Center with Theory of a Dead Man and Return to Dust. And we are going to be, we'll be at that show. And we're also going to be at a whole bunch of other shows. And we could be sending you VIP style to a very cool show down in Chicago for a couple of days in September. Eroding Winds and Razor present the Concert Leader Getaway to Riot Fest September 18th through the 20th. You get to see Tool, Pierce the Veil, Rise Against, Bad Religion, Thrice, Gwar, the William Shatner Band, Alkaline Trio, and a whole bunch of other very, very cool rock and roll and punk bands and metal bands. 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That's part of the joy of this whole thing, all right? 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

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We're going to be hooking people up with some tickets to that during a ticket stop happening on Friday at the Fox Valley Pool and Spas on West Greenville Road in Appleton. 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But Crossroads 41 Rock Detour coming up. We're stoked about it, dude. It's going to be sick. Here's Nickelback.

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5: 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Today it is brand new music from the band Chiodos, which I'm so excited about because this band has been in my lexicon of screamo bands and heavy music bands for a very, very long time. And they are coming back to town August 15th. I don't know if they've ever been to town, but they are coming to town August 15th, a Saturday show at Epic Event Center. Silence 156 is going to be there, which is freaking insane. Sac 6, I think that's how you say the name of that band, and Second Harbor as well. It's a show you're not going to want to miss. It's the It's Not You, It's Me tour happening at Epic Event Center. What a get. And check it out. We got new rock from Chiodos. TAPDAT or TAPDAT. It might be an acronym of some sort that probably stands for something horrible. It's new Chiodos on the Razor.

0: A murder of crows, a cackle of hyenas, a parliament of owls. So, what's the name for a gathering of the raddest bands on the planet? 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

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That does it for me. But before I go, don't forget, we've got Combat Hunger coming up on Thursday, August 27th, 6 a.m. to 6 p.m. We're going to be helping out Wisconsin's Veteran Village. And we are doing that thanks to our friends at Jack's Maintenance and Wish Lane Aesthetics and us here at Razor. You can get all the details on this. 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And we're glad to be doing it again for the 8th year in a row. We'll be doing more good stuff as well, I promise. But because there's a lot going on, stay tuned on our socials. You'll see how you can help out what's happening in Menasha there. We'll keep you up to date with that. If you're out there and helping, or you know people that are going through it, all of our thoughts are with you. I'm headed out there tonight to work on some stuff with a friend of mine.

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That one's called Play Your Games. I'm Pete Burns in on this Tuesday evening. Coming up at 7 o'clock, I will give you the next webpage you need to go to for your chance to win that concert leader getaway to Riot Fest with Razor 94.7 104.7 and Eroding Winds. 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